We listened to Mary Lou Williams in her solo piano recordings with bass and drum accompaniment. The bassist was Booker Collins, and the drummer was Ben Thigpen. And on September 14th of 1938, she recorded Jelly Roll Morton's The Pearls, Freddie Shane's Mr. Freddie Blues, something that I think, among others, Sidney Bechet was trying to work into the pop scene as Sweet Patootie or Sweet Petunia. And finally, The Rocks. Mary Lou Williams, September 14th, 1938, solo piano recordings. 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It's 2 minutes past 8 p.m., 2002 here Eastern Time. I'm Phil Schaap. We're Traditions in Swing. Mary Lou Williams, largely from the original 78 RPM discs, three outcroppings of largely her solo piano events at emergences of greatness in development in her career that made her a hallmark at the time. Moving into the Andy Kerr Clouds of Joy in 1930 as a full-time member and making her first records as a leader. With the Kirk Band returning to the limelight in terms of a national presence at the top of the swing era, when jazz bounced back and kind of led the way for the record industry to reconvene sales and productions. And again, it's the Kirk Band that she's writing in music for and performing within, but she makes these parallel recordings as a leader herself, even one or two episodes leading a combo. But we've been hearing the piano solos, although we heard one of the combo recordings earlier. She left Andy Kirk's band in 1942. She has a distinguished period as not only a continuing performer, but as a staff arranger for no less a prestigious person than the maestro himself, Duke Ellington, as well as for Benny Goodman, for whom she'd been writing since the 30s. But she comes forward in her own right as a leader with her own big-time broadcast. This was pre-television. It was a radio show on a since-defunct famed station called WNEW. She gave prestigious concerts in major concert halls and led a contingent of musicians who she was at times leading towards greater musical understanding so they could work on their new dimensions of jazz expression. And she was both a mother figure as well as a colleague, inspiration, guide, and leader force in this matter that included, independent to their productions and new concepts, which would include bebop and the domain of Thelonious Monk's worlds of music, a blending of Western classical and jazz, which we know now, or has had a heyday, known as Third Stream. She gives us an illustration of the Third Stream with her Signs of the Zodiac, and our show will end with hearing episodes of that from the original 78s. We're going to go towards something that's not from 78, and it might actually show you why some of these original shellac compound discs are superior. It's going to be pretty soupy to hear how Harmony on LP vinyl issued Little Joe from Chicago. And then, as a contrast, though not from 78, a collector's label gives us the lost title from that date, Margie, from October 12th of 39. Before we get to that, I'll do one little short passage of bio. Mary Lou Williams took ill in the calendar year of 1938. She was forced to come to New York City, where she and John Williams had made a home. Indeed, the Kansas City band of Andy Kirk was now wented home in New York City. And she convalesced. Indeed, her husband, John Williams, started a successful barbecue restaurant during this period, and she somehow was briefly involved with it. And Kirk, who I besmirched falsely earlier in the show, he did not appropriate Lucky Roberts' Isabel as a copyright. That was Mary Lou Williams herself, and she was a little sly and savvy in doing so, and I compliment her as I retract my challenge to Andy Kirk's integrity. You know, I was a fool for not checking my notes. Isabel is copyrighted by Mary Lou Williams by Decca in 1936, not by Andy Kirk.
In any case, Kirk, who was equally savvy and probably far above such copyright subterfuges, he knew that there was this pianist, the Countess Queenie, Margaret Johnson in Kansas City, and he knew she was great, and he hired her to fill in for Mary Lou Williams. And everybody just thought that was Mary Lou Williams because she played great and the band played its hit tunes. And when they got to New York in September of 38, Margaret Johnson appears on a Billie Holiday record, her only known recording. She died the following year, 39, of tuberculosis. And Mary Lou Williams rejoins the band, reinitiating herself into the fabric with the piano solos you just heard recorded for Decca September 14th of 38. Well, that's a little footnote. I'll try to do a more expansive and conceptually oriented illustration of the Mary Lou Williams life and career. Right now, we go to the piano solos, Little Joe from Chicago, and The Lost Margie. And here again, we hear her without rhythm section accompaniment for the first time since Dragum and Nightlife, Little Joe from Chicago and Margie.

That little bass note there at the end, was that a bass player? Is there a bass player on Margie? It may be the reason why the track was rejected for release in 1939. A rarity I brought to you. It's one of two piano solos she did on October 12th of 1939. These were issued on the Columbia label. Or really, Little Joe from Chicago. The first title was on Columbia. Margie, we played through the old Merit Collectors series, volume 4, 12-inch vinyl. 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We're WKCR.org online. I'm Phil Schaap. We've been playing you Mary Lou Williams, largely from the original 78s. And we turn now to the last of the items we'll hear from the Andy Kirk period. Her stardom as the lady who swung the band of the swing era, emerging in late winter of 1936, early 36, and dominating this band's compositions, arrangement, and being alongside of tenorist Dick Wilson, the primary soloist in the band. She would stay there to 42, and it's throughout her association with Andy Kirk that she gained stature a little bit right at the dawn of the Great Depression, quite a bit in the swing era, and then would move on to her own endeavors. So we turn now to the second of two combo recordings she made using Andy Kirk musicians. This time the trumpeter is Harold Shorty Baker. Perhaps that's the reason why Miles Davis was confused about the varsity date, Six Men and a Girl. This is known as Mary Lou Williams and her Kansas City Seven. Her soon-to-be second husband, Harold Shorty Baker on trumpet, Ted Donnelly on trombone, Eddie Inge on clarinet, the aforementioned Dick Wilson on tenor. There seems to be no guitar in the rhythm section, so it's Booker Collins on bass and Ben Thigpen on drums with Mary Lou on piano. This seems to be an overlooked illustration, quite rare in the swing era, indeed before bebop, of the three-piece rhythm section rather than the four-piece. And it is part of a packaging that is really one of the most brilliant albums. It was a 78-era album to tell you what happened in Kansas City. The music is spectacular. There were newly created record dates, of which this is one, where artists such as Hot Lips Page and Eddie Durham and Big Joe Turner and Pete Johnson and the full Andy Kirk Orchestra created new repertoire for the release in an album with sleeves that held these 10-inch 78s. And it's fleshed out further in terms of the Andy Kirk contribution to the Kansas City scene with Mary Lou Williams directing them through this combo recording. Much should be written to explain this album's magnitude. One of the things that clearly in the day, the limited amount of writing space or some other circumstance that is not obvious prevented producer Dave Dexter from explaining why the repertoire was selected. It's astounding that there's an entire storyline just in that, what you might consider a smallish matter. It's a large matter, and it did matter. And it's why things like The Count are commissioned for recording by Andy Kirk's Clouds of Joy. And certainly why Eddie Durham was asked to record Moton's Swing. And many, many other aspects. So, of course, this is a Mary Lou Williams show. So we'll present this. Reading from the original, and I learned my lesson. I'm going back to the original. There is no guitar player listed, and I don't think there is one. Reading from my own handwritten notes when I went over this material, judging by the handwriting, I perhaps was an adult, but it's clear that this is almost 40 years ago, if not more. I wrote on Baby Deer, which we'll hear first from the original 78 out of the album, Decca 18122, and with the red label, not the black label. I want you to know that. Damon Hayes' Baby Deer, where Mary Lou Williams
as she will on Harmony Blues, shows a liking for Ellington's voicings and even piano playing. It's interesting because Duke has nothing to do with Baby Deer or Harmony Blues, which are early Benny Moten pieces given a combo treatment. So I want to do one other thing, too. I wish to reprise our sonic comparison of LP to original vinyl, you would call it, to the original 78s. I'm not really going to play both pieces twice. We're going to play Baby Deer from the original release 78, and then we'll play Harmony Blues from the best-sounding vinyl source. And we'll hear two different sonic qualities from the very same record tape.

So there was a sonic comparison, as we heard Baby Deer, Mary Lou Williams and her Kansas City 7, from the original Decca 78-18122. And then with far less surface noise, Harmony Blues from the reissue of the Kansas City Jazz 78-era album, which was Decca A214. And we heard it from a 12-inch vinyl release of high quality, Decca DL8044, and it has a lot to say for it. But I believe they've rolled off some of the texture of certainly the high end of the frequencies, and you hear more, albeit with more surface noise, from the 78. It's different strokes for different folks. I thought the 78 won. I hope this is a winning program for you. Mary Lou Williams in three emergences, her initial display as a record date leader, a solo piano recording of 1930, as she replaces Marion Jackson in the Kansas City-based Clouds of Joy that Andy Kirk led. Their return to the studios that has in parallel another batch of piano solos by Mary Lou Williams, records issued under her name, when Kirk's band becomes the first of the Kansas City-based orchestras to triumph in the swing era and lead the general public towards a greater understanding and desire for the Kansas City expressions. And finally, post-Andy Kirk, in a freelance career as an arranger, Mary Lou Williams in the tail end years of World War II emerging as a very striking force, leading not only her own records, but her own combos, and with her own big-time broadcasts, it was equivalent to having a TV show, albeit it was only radio in those years. And her entry into the concert hall and into grand-scale composition, notably with her Signs of the Zodiac, which on New Year's Eve Day, December 31st of 45, was given a Western classical jazz band third stream treatment in a major concert. The studio recordings, which were issued on 78 RPM, are piano-led trio items, and we'll turn to them for our last batch of listening. I turn to you, dear listeners, in the hopes that you'll buy jazz for the holidays. I have a website, philshapjazz.com, and there are many jazz goodies available for sale there. They're great gift ideas. They're great things for your own collection. I'm most partial to the books, and I'm hoping that I'll last long enough to create this envisioned library of breezy reads, not terribly long books, all of them fully explanatory, entirely accurate with a visual element. And certainly if you want to see more than the prototype, but the cornerstone to this, please purchase. It's a great thing to have as a gift. It's something you should have yourself. A book entitled, This is Ragtime. It's the cornerstone to a jazz library I'm creating. I'm hoping to create it. I'm hoping my students who run the website, philshapjazz.com, that's where you'll find this book. This is Ragtime. It's featured on the homepage towards the bottom. The categories of the jazz goodies are mid-page on the left-hand side, books, unique and rare, still-sealed vinyl, autographed audio, jazz assorted formats, jazz visuals, even some non-jazz items. And there's a range of programs and ticket stubs and KCR memorabilia. And I'm hoping you'll take a peek at everything, but certainly I'm hoping you'll buy a book and give one as a holiday gift. The one I'm hoping you'll purchase is This is Ragtime. I can autograph it. I can personalize it to whom it's intended. You can tell me what to write. And it's certainly a great gift idea. Depending on the size of the stocking, you might be able to get This is Ragtime literally into the stocking, but wrap it and put it under the tree. Or in any way, you know, the Kwanzaa gift giving or Hanukkah. Or just to have it, or to give it to a student. And I'm selling these things because I'm hoping to keep the door open in this website, which parallels KCR, as an opportunity to access the real deal for anyone on their schedule in this case, and broadly speaking, for free. We do have to sell something, but you know, most of you who use the website will just use the radio shows. Click on radio on the homepage or read about the sounds in the College of Jazz Knowledge. The book is This is Ragtime. It's showcased towards the bottom of the homepage of my website, philshapjazz.com. 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Please use it as a gift item. And whether you turn to philshapjazz.com or not,
keep the sounds going. Buy jazz for the holidays. Make it your stocking stuffer and broadly speaking, your entire gift list. It's fun. Well, before we turn to the signs of the zodiac, and I've brought in both volumes of Ash album number 620, Mary Lou Williams's Signs of the Zodiac, and I guess I'll play it in the order that they tell me to: Aries, Taurus, Gemini, Cancer, Leo, Virgo, Libra, Scorpio, Sagittarius, Capricorn, Aquarius, and Pisces. And that requires some 78 flips. But I wanted to flip on some understanding of Mary Lou Williams beyond the facts and music illustrations, perhaps, that have been offered. She is a wizard of the ivories. She is a wizard of jazz expression in that her swing is more than robust. It is as stellar as anyone's. Her inventions are brilliant as well as insightful to how music is constructed. She is a marvelous player whose piano talents alone should impress, but whose jazz credentials are foremost. Now, as an innovator, she has a number of major achievements. If I might explain jazz piano in a nutshell, and for the time being, ignore the original jazz pianists such as Jelly Roll Morton. A school of piano thought emerged on the East Coast, rooted in the ragtime element. And people like James P. Johnson and Fats Waller, and yes, the young Duke Ellington, and even the young Count Basie, are representatives of it. Then in Pittsburgh, which is where Mary Lou Williams made her hometown, or was the town she grew up in, a pianist named Earl Hines, who certainly understood the Stride tradition, he came up with an idea of emulating horn-like lines while maintaining a robust rhythm in the left hand. And this became the second school of piano thought, again, jumping past the original New Orleans conception. Mary Lou Williams may be the first, she might easily be argued as the foremost, and she certainly is a great representative of the thought of blending the two schools, the Stride with the Hines. And here emerges the core of what jazz piano playing has been ever since. Apparently, some of the work had to have been done in Kansas City, because it's there that Mary Lou Williams was based, and also where Count Basie became based. And they're slightly different, but easily illustrative of the same idea of merger and metamorphosis. And, you know, there's thesis, there's antithesis, then there's the synthesis, and you get a new deal. And hers is as glorious, and there's an oomph to it that is, you know, Basie's a lot leaner. There's an oomph to Mary Lou Williams's piano playing. And she is, as I say, arguably first and foremost. She certainly is as first as with the most as I might name. Then there's her writing. Composing, in terms of greatness in jazz, it creates a very short list. And Mary Lou Williams is more of an arranger than she's a composer, but she's a visionary about using composition to expand jazz's musical scene. We'll hear a third string piece. She created a whole separate category of sacred music for jazz. She converted to Catholicism in her early 40s and created no fewer than two masses, music for the Catholic service. And she, you know, wrote this Signs of the Zodiac, and she had a third string thing. She also became a wordsmith. And it's plausible that her broad strokes of adventures in musical fields that jazz composers rarely enter, and indeed there are a few illustrations, supersede the genius of her arrangements as well as compositions, but arrangements in particular, in the swing era, where she found a personal identity and created a couple of innovations of her own. I'm not sure if Eddie Durham had the idea first, but they tinkered with having tenor on top. And certainly the person who had tenor saxophone leading the reed section
is best illustrated, if you're looking for the earliest instances, through Mary Lou Williams. Then there's also her business skills, and of course that she represents an incredible range of triumphs as a woman in a field that outside of vocalists, and indeed she does play the piano, which women are said to have been forced to take up as an instrument far more likely than, say, well, the trombone or any other instrument other than the so-called harp and what have you. But she's the whole package. And I knew her. My mother enjoyed her playing to the fullest, and we used to go see her at the Hickory House. And by this time, Mary Lou Williams' spiritual conversion to Catholicism dominated a lot of her thinking and talk. And I must say that, you know, I perceived her to be 90% evangelism and 10% boogie-woogie, but boy, that 10%. And then there's her involvement with bebop and her guidance to Bud Powell and Thelonious Monk, among others. She's one of the chosen few, and if you were introduced to her genius and just this sliver of it, largely her piano playing, there's much, much more. And I didn't even bring up the final decade of her life as a jazz educator based in North Carolina. And you know, she turned things around at Duke in a way that doesn't relate to their athletic triumphs. And she was going strong in those endeavors when she was taken with cancer. That was not my machine. There's a machine in this room that insists on beeping. It certainly doesn't add to the sonic quality of our broadcasting. Oh, let's have more. No, excuse me. Anyway, Mary Lou Williams had cancer, and she dies very shortly after her 71st birthday on May 28th of 1981. Well, the home stretch of the show is her third stream work, The Signs of the Zodiac. We listen to it in a piano-led trio. It's something that was really important to her, and a record company, Ash Records, Mo Ash, thought it was important enough to take, you know, when Duke Ellington did Reminiscent in Tempo, it was considered unheard of to have a piece of music take up two separate releases. This, still in the 78 level, took up two separate albums, six 78s, three in binder one, three in binder two. Aries, Taurus, Gemini, Cancer, Leo, Virgo, Libra, Scorpio, Sagittarius, Capricorn, Aquarius, and Pisces. Mary Lou Williams, her Zodiac Suite. From the original 78s, you know, unfortunately, it's the compound is of the wartime restrictions. The shellac is not as primo as what Decca and Brunswick used, but these are the originals.

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My name is Charlie. I'm your host of Saturday Night at the Opera this evening, the 15th of August, 2026. And I'm excited to present Die Walküre by Richard Wagner. This weekend is the 150th anniversary of the premiere of the complete Ring cycle, which took place between the 13th and 17th of August, 1876, alongside the premiere of the fourth and final installment in the Ring cycle, Götterdämmerung. I have chosen to play Die Walküre simply because we don't have time on this show to showcase all four of the operas in the Ring cycle, but I think regardless, this huge opus in the history of opera deserves to be featured on this huge anniversary. So this is The Walküre by Richard Wagner. We're going to hear a recording by the Vienna Philharmonic Orchestra under the baton of Sir George Schulte. The cast that we're going to hear is James King singing the role of Siegmund, Regine Crespin singing Sieglinde, Gottlob Frick is Hundig, Hans Hotter is Wotan, Birgit Nilsson is Brunhilde, Christian Ludwig is Fricka, and the Walküre are played by Vera Schlosser, Barrett Lindholm, Bridget Fassbender, Helen Watts, Helga Dernisch, Vera Little, Marilyn Tyler, and Claudia Hellman. Now, before we get started, I'm going to read a bit from the liner notes here written by Andrew Huth and translated for this release, which was put out on the Decca label in 1984, a reissue from the original 1965 recording, which was made in Vienna between October and November of 1965. Again, this was put out on the Decca record company. Here from the liner notes, a bit of the synopsis and Act One. Although Wotan, chief of the gods, rules over giants, men, and the Nibelung dwarfs by virtue of treaties and contracts engraved on the shaft of his spear, he has himself broken one such contract. He has promised to give the goddess Freya to the two giants, Fasolt and Fafnir, as payment for building the stronghold of Valhalla. But when the work is completed, he refuses to part with Freya, who provides the gods with the apples of eternal youth. A substitute must be found, and the giants demand the treasure of Alberic the Nibelung. Alberic has stolen the magic Rheingold from the three Rhine maidens and has forged from it a ring which has the power to gain its bearer mastery of the world if he will forswear love. Wotan is not prepared to renounce love, but covets the power of the ring. He takes it by force from Alberic, who then places upon it a deadly curse. Wotan gives Alberic's treasure to the giants, but is only

persuaded to part with the ring when the all-wise goddess Erda, mother of the three Norns, warns him of the approaching end of the gods. Alberic's curse takes immediate effect. Fafnir kills Fasolt to regain the ring and takes the entire treasure. By means of the Tarnhelm, he changes himself into a monstrous dragon, and in this form he hoards the treasure in a cave in the depths of the forest. Votan now takes two measures to secure himself against danger. With the help of the nine Valkyries, he gathers about him in Valhalla an army of warriors who he will be able to defend against Alberic's power should the Nibelung ever regain possession of the ring, and at the same time he seeks to influence events so that the ring will fall into the hands of a hero who has grown up free of divine help and is not bound by any of the treaties that bind the god himself. Under the name Valsa, he is fathered by mortal woman, the twins Sigmund and Sieglinda, who have become separated from each other while children. Alberic, too, has fathered a son by a mortal woman, who he has seduced by means of his gold. Act 1. A fierce storm is raging. Sigmund, pursued by enemies, seeks refuge in a house built around the trunk of a mighty ash tree. This is the home of Sieglinda, who is married to the brutal Hundig. Sieglinda does not realize that the wounded and exhausted stranger is her brother. While she is caring for him, an unmistakably sexual tension develops between the two. Hundig returns and, in despite of his distrust of the stranger, offers him hospitality. Sigmund gives his name as Veivolt, meaning sorrow, son of Wolf, and after some hesitation tells his story. He had grown up in the forest with his parents and his twin sister. Returning home one day, he found that marauders had burnt down their hut, killed his mother, and abducted his sister. Some years later, he had become separated from his father, who also disappeared, leaving him alone in the world. Sigmund has tried to mix with other men, but has always been rejected as an outsider. He is now fleeing from a clan whom he had found trying to marry a girl off to a man she did not love. Sigmund has killed her brothers and lost his weapons in the flight from her relations. Hundig now reveals that he himself is a kinsman of this clan. Sigmund will be protected by the laws of hospitality for the night, but in the morning, Hundig will fight him to avenge his murdered kinsman. Left alone, Sigmund cries out to help his father, Valsa, who has promised that in the hour of his greatest need, he will find a sword. Sieglinda returns, having drugged Hundig with a sleeping draught. She recounts how, when her abductors were marrying her off to Hundig, a mysterious stranger had appeared and plunged a sword into the trunk of the ash tree. No one yet has been able to draw it out, but she now believes that Sigmund is her savior and that the sword will be his. As the door of the house flies open to reveal the forest transfigured by the arrival of spring, the love which has grown up between the two breaks out uncontrollably. Sigmund reveals that he is the son of Valsa and draws forth the sword, which he names Notung. Not, meaning need, necessity. Sieglinda discloses that she is his own twin sister. Overcome, the two fall into a passionate embrace. That's the first act of the Valkyrie, which we are about to hear, performed by the Vienna Philharmonic under the baton of Sir George Scholte. The main characters, Sigmund, Sieglinda, Hunding, Photon, and Brunhilde, are played by James King, Regine Crespin, Gottlob Frick, Hans Hotter, Bridget Nilsson, and Christa Ludwig. 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My name is Charlie. This is Saturday Night at the Opera.

Das vor mir.

by Richard Wagner, who lived from 1813 until 1883. This performance, of which we are in the middle of the first act, is performed by the Vienna Philharmonic Orchestra with Sir George Scholte, with performances by James King playing Sigmund, Regine Crespin playing Sieglinde, Gottlob Frick playing Hunding, Hans Hotter playing Wotan, Birgit Nilsson playing Brunhilde, and playing the Valkyries are Christa Ludwig, Vera Schlosser, Barrett Lindholm, Bridget Fassbender, Helen Watts, Helga Dernisch, Vera Little, Marilyn Tyler, and Claudia Hellman. Once again, this is performed by the Vienna Philharmonic under the baton of Sir George Scholte. It was put out on the Decca Record Company in 1965, and we're listening to a reissue from 1984. It was recorded in Vienna in October and November of 1965. You're listening to Saturday Night at the Opera. This is The Valkyrie.

And with that, we conclude the first act of the Valkyrie as performed by the Vienna Philharmonic Orchestra under the baton of Sir George Schulte. We've been hearing James King sing the part of Siegmund. Regine Crespin sings Sieglinde. Gottlob Frick is Hundig. Hans Hotter is Wotan. Birgit Nilsson is Brunhilde. And the Valkyries are played by Christa Ludwig, Vera Schlosser, Barrett Lindholm, Bridget Fassbender, Helen Watts, Helga Dernisch, Vera Little, Marilyn Tyler, and Claudia Hellman. 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My name is Charlie, and I am your host of Saturday Night at the Opera this Saturday, the 15th of August, 2026. And we are listening to the Valkyrie in honor of the 150th anniversary of the premiere of the complete Ring Cycle, which took place alongside the completion of the fourth opera in the cycle, the Götterdämmerung. The complete premiere took place between August 13th and 17th, 1876, and now to celebrate it, we are listening to the Valkyrie. As we concluded Act 1, I'm going to now read the synopsis of Act 2, translated here for this release on Decca in 1984 by Andrew Huth. It is the following morning. Siegmund and Sieglinde have fled from Hundig into the mountains. Wotan orders his daughter, the Valkyrie Brunhilde, to prepare for battle in order to help Siegmund kill Hundig in their coming fight. Fricka, Wotan's consort, now approaches. As the guardian of marriage, she demands the death of Siegmund, who is guilty of both adultery and incest. When Wotan refuses to abandon his free hero, Fricka lays bare his self-deception. Siegmund is in no sense independent, since his fate has been preordained by Wotan, who has even indirectly led him to find the magic sword. Wotan, as guardian of oaths, is compelled to punish Siegmund and must now promise to leave him to his fate without any protection. He must also forbid Brunhilde to aid him in his fight against Hundig. When Fricka has left, Wotan openly expresses his despair, and in the course of a long monologue explains to Brunhilde the story of the ring and the curse attached to it. When Brunhilde shows her reluctance to abandon Siegmund, Wotan threatens her with his terrible anger. He orders her to obey and storms off. Brunhilde sadly withdraws. Siegmund and Sieglinde now arrive. Sieglinde, half crazed with fear, sinks into an exhausted sleep. Brunhilde appears before Siegmund to announce his forthcoming death and his reception among the heroes of Valhalla. Siegmund, however, refuses to follow her into Valhalla if Sieglinde cannot accompany him. Brunhilde is deeply moved that a man can value love higher than the everlasting bliss of Valhalla. She is overcome with compassion as Sieglinde, in a fit of despair, prepares to kill his sleeping sister after learning that she bears his child. Brunhilde prevents him and promises to support him despite Wotan's command. In the fight, Wotan himself unexpectedly intervenes. His spear shatters the magic sword, Siegmund is killed by Hundig, and Brunhilde, gathering up the pieces of the sword, hastily leads Sieglinde away to safety. Hundig falls dead at a contemptuous gesture from Wotan, who then hurries after Brunhilde to punish her disobedience. Stay tuned. This is The Valkyrie by Richard Wagner, performed by the Vienna Philharmonic Orchestra and Sir George Schulte.

Selbst als Zorn.

The time is 11:04, and you're listening to WKCR FM New York and WKCR HD. 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My name is Charlie. I'm your host of Saturday Night at the Opera this Saturday, the 15th of August.

0: 2026. And we've been listening to The Valkyrie by Richard Wagner, who lived from 1813 until 1883. And we're listening to this opera on the occasion of the 150th anniversary of the premiere of the complete Ring cycle, of which The Valkyrie is the second act. The cycle had its premiere in its entirety between the 13th and 17th of August, 1876. This performance of The Valkyrie that we've been listening to is by the Vienna Philharmonic Orchestra under the baton of Sir George Scholte, and features performances by James King, Regine Crespin, Gottlob Frick, Hans Hotter, Bridget Nilsson, Christa Ludwig, Vera Schlosser, Barrett Lindholm, Bridget Fassbender, Helen Watts, Helga Dernisch, Vera Little, Marilyn Tyler, and Claudia Hellman. We have just a little bit of the second act of three to go. Stay tuned. You're listening to The Valkyrie here on WKCR by Richard Wagner.
1: Sir!

That concludes the second act of the Valkyrie, here performed by the Vienna Philharmonic Orchestra under the baton of Sir George Scholte. The Valkyrie is the second opera in the Ring Cycle by Richard Wagner, who lived from 1813 until 1883. And this weekend, we celebrate the 150th anniversary of the premiere of the complete Ring Cycle, which took place from August 13th through 17th. 1876. In this recording, we are hearing the voices of James King, Regine Crespin, Gottlob Frick, Hans Hodder, Bridget Nelson, Christa Ludwig, Vera Schlosser, Barrett Lindholm, Bridget Fassbender, Helen Watts, Helga Dernisch, Vera Little, Marilyn Tyler, and Claudia Hellman. 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That's 89.9 on your FM dial and WKCR.org online. My name is Charlie. I'm your host tonight of Saturday Night on the Opera, this 15th of August, 2026, although in just about 4 minutes, it'll be the 16th of August. And before we get into the bit of the third act we're going to catch before the end of the show tonight, I'm going to read this brief synopsis of that third act by Andrew Huth for this release on Decca in 1984. The Valkyries are gathering together on a rocky mountaintop where they are preparing to take the bodies of fallen heroes to Valhalla on their flying horses. Brunhilde arrives with Sieglinde, seeking their help, but the Valkyries refuse to defy Wotan. Brunhilde prophesies that Sieglinde will give birth to the noblest hero in the world, Siegfried. She gives her the fragments of the sword and advises her to take refuge in the forest to the east, where Fafnir guards his treasure and where Wotan will not follow her. Brunhilde then comes forward to confront her father, who, in a furious rage, pronounces her punishment. Banished from Valhalla, stripped of her divinity, she will lie asleep on this rock and will belong to the man who finds her and awakens her. Horrified, the eight Valkyries scatter. Brunhilde tries to justify her disobedience. She had intended to carry out Wotan's real wishes, which Fricka had forced him to renounce against his will. She describes, too, how he had been so moved by wonder and pity at Sigmund's predicament and by his love for Sieglinde that she could not refuse him her help. Wotan's anger is calmed, and he grants Brunhilde's pitiful prayer to be awoken only by a hero. With a kiss on the eyes, he plunges her into a profound sleep and then summons the fire god Loge to the rock to surround the sleeping Valkyrie with a ring of magic fire, which can only be penetrated by a hero freer than the god who does not fear Wotan's spear. Stay tuned. This is the third act of Wagner's The Valkyrie, performed by the Vienna Philharmonic and Sir George Scholte here on Saturday Night at the Opera on WKCR FM New York. My name is Charlie. This is the 150th anniversary of the premiere of Wagner's Ring Cycle.

0: 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My name is Charlie. I am your host of Saturday Night at the Opera this evening, and I'm joined here by the one and only Hadassah.
1: Hello.
0: Going to be taking the mic over for me at the end of the show in a couple of minutes. Hadassah, do you know what we've been listening to?
1: Well, I know we've been listening to some Wagner today. You can tell us the specific tracks, but his opera called
0: The Valkyrie, the last in the Ring cycle, which was premiered 150 years ago this weekend. That was August 13th through 17th, 1876. All of the individual operas were premiered earlier than that. The cycle itself was premiered as a group on those days. 150 years ago. We've been listening to a performance by the Vienna Philharmonic Orchestra with Sir George Schulte and title roles sung by James King, Regine Crespin, Gottlob Frick, Hans Hotter, Birgit Nilsson, and Christa Ludwig. We have just a couple minutes left before Hadassah takes over, and Hadassah is going to be here for us at the station for quite some time.
1: Yeah, now marks the beginning, or a little bit after the beginning of my 24-hour Hadassah-thon here on WKCR. I'll be hosting every single show from now midnight until tomorrow midnight. Partly in honor of, I guess, my birthday that just passed, but...
0: Happy birthday.
1: You know, thank you. Although many programmers also have birthdays and don't do this, so I'm not actually sure if there's a correlation there, but I'm excited. Also in honor of the great Ted Schmiedler, who did this last year, I believe, yeah. Two years ago, maybe?
0: 2 years ago, I think.
1: Yeah. Well, but I'm excited. So you should start getting used to the sound of my voice if you were going to be tuned in for the rest of the evening or for tomorrow at any point.
0: Well, it's going to be an exciting 24 hours. And in the meantime, we have 3 minutes of SNO left. So we'll hear a couple more minutes of Wagner's The Valkyrie.

You are listening to WKCR New York, WKCR HD 89.9 on your FM dial. Thank you, Charlie, for that lovely SNO for a little bit of the Wagner Ring cycle. We're going to now move on to Notes from Underground. I'm evidently not your regular host and am used to programming in the jazz department, so this may not be the most underground show, but today we're going to be looking at one artist in particular, Lucy Bedrock, otherwise known as Jeremiah Mark, who was actually born in 2006, which is, funnily enough, the year that I was born, not to say my age on air, but also this show that I'm doing today is kind of, you know, connected to my birthday, 24 hours for 20 years. So this is Lucy Bedrock. They've released two records, one of them called Sisterhood, which we're going to hear all of, and then Unmusic. Definitely started, their style started kind of with some lo-fi hip-hop instrumentals, but that was kind of earlier in their career. Then they got inspired by digicore musicians. They started collaborating with more and more artists, and their debut album, Sisterhood, which we will hear now, was released again in July 2023. They sample artists like Linkin Park, Malice Mizer, Dear and Gray, and they began to earn a big following after this record, so again, not so underground. But we're going to start with this whole album from 2023. Excited to go through it with you all. And again, if you weren't aware, I will be with you for 24 hours today. So I hope that you don't hate the sound of my voice already. This is WKCR New York. This is Notes from Underground. My name is Hadassah, and I hope you enjoy Sisterhood, Lucy Bedrock.

0: because you're like, the coolest person I've ever met, and you don't even have to try.
1: I try really hard.

You're listening to WKCR New York, WKCR HD1. That last track was called Sisterhood by Lucy Bedrock. We just listened to the entirety of the record. Actually, that was called Sisterhood. Lucy Bedrock, otherwise known as Jeremiah Mark, formerly known as Lot Rushi, is about 20 years old. Born in 2006, May 7th, from Los Angeles. So this is kind of a Los Angeles, more melodic kind of rap that we're getting into tonight on Notes from Underground. As you can tell, I'm not the regular host of Notes from Underground, but I'm with you today as the first hour of my 24-hour Dossie-thon, Hadassah-thon, here on WKCR. So we're just really just getting started here, and we have about 45 minutes left of Notes from Underground before Sonida de la Calle, where we'll continue with rap but in Spanish. So we're going to now listen to Lucy Bedrock's most recent record called Unmusic, which was released in May 2025 on Dead Air Records. It was very popular. It kind of launched Lucy Bedrock into more popularity, a little less underground, which is okay. I'm doing my best here. But there's definitely more EDM influence that you're going to hear, and maybe some experimentation and, you know, maybe reminiscent of kind of Jane Remover, if you're hip to that. So we're going to continue now and listen to Unmusic, again from 2025, from Lucy Bedrock. On WKCR, my name's Hadassah, and like I said, we're just getting started. It's 1:15. I'll be with you till midnight tomorrow, or today, I guess. Thank you for listening. Stay tuned.

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This marks the end of Notes from Underground. First, we just listened to all of Unmusic from Lucy Bedrock in 2025. Then we heard one track from Lucy Bedrock's 2024 EP, Fête de la Vanille. And then we heard one other track, New True Perspective. We're going to move on now to Sonido de la Calle, which was actually originally created as an accompanying show to Notes from Underground, but instead of more American hip-hop, taking it global, especially to the Latin America sphere. So because it's called Sonido de la Calle, I can't help but gravitate towards Calle 13, which is a group specifically bigger in like the early 2000s. This is the record we're going to hear is from 2005, their self-titled one. They're from Puerto Rico. They're an alternative hip-hop band formed by actually Step Brothers, multi-instrumentalists, and their half-sister. They, again, their self-titled got big in 2005, and then in 2007, their second record was released called Residente o Visitante, and then that was more experimental. 2008, they had another record, which won the Album of the Year at the 2009 Latin Grammy Awards. So Calle 13, they've been pretty big for a while, but today we're just going to look at a little bit of Urbano Latino music that was big in the early 2000s. So again, this is Calle 13, the self-titled record, starting with Cabe, Se-O, Suave, and more. We're going to just listen to this whole record down. I hope you enjoy. Again, my name's Hadassah. I'm here with you all day, 24 hours. We're entering hour three. Yep. And I'm excited to be here so far. And I hope that you stay tuned in as late as you can. I'll really be here all day. So this is Sonido de la Calle. This is Calle 13. Stay tuned.

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3: Llegó.

Interlude, la camomila, la jirafa, la hormiga brava, tengo hambre, Intel, you, Ayala, se vale Toto, and yes, three more that we started off with, la aguacatona, suave and cabe, se, oh, again, that's Calle 13, here on Sonido de la Calle. I will say I picked out this record almost purely off of word association, but I was not disappointed to hear that great duo. We're going to now continue on with some Mala Rodriguez. She is a Spanish Latin hip hop rapper singer based in Barcelona. She was a judge on La Voz, Spain's version of The Voice, before she released her first album in 7 years, Mala. We're going to hear one of her earlier records, though, Alevosia, from 2003, also on this Urbano Latino kind of genre. The first track is Lo Facil, Calle Liguero. Again, this is WKCR New York, WKCR HD 89.9 on your FM dial. My name is Hadassah, and I am your host tonight. And actually, I will be your host from now until midnight. You heard that correctly, midnight, starting midnight today. This is a 24-hour Hadassah-thon. If you're listening, I hope that you're enjoying, and I hope that you're not tired of the sound of my voice just yet, because I will be here for a while. We have an hour left-ish on Sonido de la Calle, and like I said, we're going to listen to some Mala Rodriguez, Alevosia, and I hope that you enjoy. I am not yet quite delirious. It is the 3 o'clock hour. I'll keep you all updated, as I'm sure you're wondering how this goes. I'm wondering how it will go. This was kind of the idea for this 24-hour broadcast was, A, to get a real sense of all of the shows here on KCR, and I think Sunday is a great day for that because we have American shows, we have Latin shows, jazz, news and arts, and in all languages. Upcoming, we'll have Jazz Till Dawn after this, and then Field Trip, which is an exciting show that I have not programmed before. I hope that you stay tuned in as long as you can. Tune in tomorrow. You can give me a call at 212-854-9920 to give me your best wishes for the road. Of course, no need to do that. I feel your support and your listening. Really just thank you for listening and staying tuned in to 89.9 on that FM dial. I'll be here all night, all day. This is Alevosia Mala Rodriguez. My name is Hadassah, and this is the Hadassah-thon on WKCR. Happy to be here. Starting off with Lo Facil Calle Liguero from Mala Rodriguez, 2003. Stay tuned.

Todo el mundo tiene derecho y yo no tenía nada mío casi.

Good evening. The time is almost 4 a.m. You're listening to WKCR New York, WKCR HD1 89.9 on your FM dial here in the New York City area, or WKCR.org if you're joining us online. My name is Hadassah, and that wraps up Sonido de la Calle, which is our Latin American hip hop show. For the second half, we listened to almost all of Alevosia, Mala Rodriguez from 2003. That was Alevosia, the title track. Before that, we heard Fuerza, Grita Fuego, Sobresalientes, En Esto, Mamoneo, La Niña, Vengo Preparada, Un Raya en el Agua, Con el Ruido del Mar, Jugadoras, Jugadores, En la Hoguera, and Lo Fácil Que Ligero. So all the tracks from Alevosia, Mala Rodriguez. That was a fun show, I have to say. A little dancing going on here at the studio. I'm entering hour 5 of my 24 hours here with you all, live on air. I'll be just programming all the regularly scheduled programming for Sunday. But the twist is that it will be me speaking at you the whole time. I'm excited that we're going into this 4 o'clock hour, and that brings with it Jazz Till Dawn, one of our lesser known, possibly lesser listened to jazz shows compared to Out to Lunch, Jazz Alternatives, even Daybreak Express, but an exciting one nonetheless, especially for me. I may not have ever programmed this before, not that I can remember. Today's Jazz Till Dawn is going to be a little profile on the 100-year-old man himself, Miles Davis, because what else would you want to listen to as the sun begins to peek over the horizon, and as that midnight to 6 a.m. psychosis sets in? No, I'm fine. It's only 4 a.m. I've only been here 4 hours. Check back in with me maybe around the afternoon. So we're going to start

after Stan Getz's very commercial success with his entrance into the bossa nova world. So the studio said, Miles, you got to get a bossa nova record out. You have to lean in to this new wave. What's going on in around 1963? So he said, fine, let's make Quiet Nights with Gil Evans. And the recording session was July 27th, 1962, where the tracks that we'll hear are Corcovado from that and Wait Till You See Her. Something was not so successful at that recording session that the studio decided they should tack on another track from the same session as Seven Steps to Heaven. So we'll hear Summer Night, the last track on side two, which we'll be listening to. And that is, again, from a different session. We're just going to hear side two, which will feature the tracks Wait Till You See Her, Corcovado, and Summer Night. I mean, it is a summer night here on Sunday, August 16th. And what else to listen to than Miles Davis playing Summer Night? And though this was an outtake from the Seven Steps to Heaven session, and though, according to some sources, Miles Davis was not so happy with how it came out, of course, to the lesser trained ear like myself, much lesser trained compared to Miles Davis, I think his playing is still incredibly lyrical and beautiful and perfect for this time of the evening, morning, whatever you will call it. So that is to say, we're going to continue now with this 24-hour Hadassah-thon with Miles Davis. Quiet Nights, arranged and conducted by Gil Evans, starting off with Wait Till You See Her. As you can see, I'm very excited about this jazz show, as I'm a regular jazz programmer. If you like what you're hearing, stay tuned in to WKCR FM New York, WKCR HD. 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If you want to chat with me, say hi, send hopes and prayers for this 24-hour marathon that I'm doing just because I can and I want to, and maybe slightly because my birthday was 2 days ago, you can call in at 212-854-9920. I'll be here. I'll be reading. I have some jazz poems that I might bring to you at the next mic break, a nice little compilation book. And I will be awaiting your call, so stay tuned. This first track is Wait Till You See Her.

0: Play another one. Oh, but I want to hear that.
1: You just heard side two of Miles Davis' Quiet Nights, arranged and conducted by Gil Evans. This record was their final collaboration out of four. We're going to continue with this Miles Davis-themed Jazz Till Dawn and continue with the orchestral accompaniment sort of vibe this evening. First, I'd like to read a poem for Miles from Gregory Corso. Your sound is faultless, pure and round, holy, almost profound. Your sound is your sound, true and from within, a confession, soulful and lovely. Poet whose sound is played, lost or recorded, but heard, can you recall that 54 night at the open door when you and Bird wailed 5 in the morning some wondrous yet unimaginable score? That was from Gregory Corso, called 4 Miles. Now we're going to continue with Miles Davis Facets, a CBS compilation record. We're focusing on the area of the record for Miles Davis and orchestra. This is the Michael Legrand group. He's the arranger and conductor. Michael Legrand and his orchestra, also Miles Davis on trumpet, Phil Woods, alto sax, John Coltrane, tenor sax, Jerome Richardson on barry sax, clarinet, Herbie Mann on flute, Betty Glam on harp, Eddie Costa on vibraphone, Barry Galbraith on guitar, Bill Evans on piano, Paul Chambers on bass, Kenny Dennis on drums. From June 25th, 1958 is the recording. The recording session for the first 4 tracks of Side 2, Jitterbug Waltz, Round Midnight, Wild Man Blues, and Django. Some pretty well-known standards on there. Then we'll hear the J.J. Johnson composition and arrangement of Jazz Suite for Brass, performed by the Brass Ensemble of the Jazz and Classical Music Society, with Miles Davis on flugelhorn this time, Bernie Glow, Arthur Strutter, Joe Wilder, trumpets, Jim Buffington's French horn, Irby Green, J.J. Johnson on trombones, Milt Hinton on bass, and Ossie Johnson on drums from 1956. So again, this is more of a compilation record called Facets. If you like this, then you can listen to Side 1, which has some more sextet recordings. So again, this first track is the Jitterbug Waltz. You're listening to WKCR New York, WKCR HD. My name is Hadassah. This is the Hadassah-thon. I'll be with you until midnight. Stay tuned.

That was side two of the Miles Davis record Facets. That was with Michael Legrand and his orchestra and the brass ensemble of the Jazz and Classical Music Society playing the tracks Jitterbug Waltz, Round Midnight, Wild Man Blues, Django, and Jazz Suite for Brass. That last track, that was a J.J. Johnson composition and arrangement, while the rest was arranged and conducted by Michel Legrand. That Facets is a compilation record from CBS and features what we heard were recordings from 1958 and then 1956. It's Jazz Till Dawn here on WKCR Live. It is 4:47 a.m. and we're going strong here. The first half of this record that we did not hear, side one, features some of the Miles Davis sextet, and I'm sad to miss that, so we're going to listen to a different record with the sextet. This is a live record with some classics. This is Jazz at the Plaza, Volume 1, a live recording from Columbia Records at the Plaza, the Plaza Hotel in New York City. This was recorded in 1958, but not released until 1973 by Columbia Records. Jazz at the Plaza, Volume 2, actually features some Duke Ellington. But we're going to continue now and hear side one, which is only two tracks. Sorry, side two, I believe. We're going to hear My Funny Valentine and Straight No Chaser. This is fun to hear this amazing sextet in action just maybe 6 months before the recording of Kind of Blue, the all-time classic Davis record. This is, again, WKCR, New York WKCR HD, and my name's Hadassah. You're joining me now for the Hadassah-thon, meaning I will be live on air for 24 hours. We're about to enter hour six, meaning it's almost 5 a.m., and so far, so good. I'm happy to be presenting this little mini Miles Davis profile because this is the exact kind of music that I want to be hearing at this hour, and I hope it's the kind of music you want to be hearing as well. Well, without further ado, we'll start with Straight No Chaser from this record, Jazz at the Plaza, Volume 1, with the Miles Davis Sextet. Thank you for listening to WKCR, and I hope you do stay tuned. This is Jazz Till Dawn, starting with Jazz at the Plaza.

That was Jazz at the Plaza, Miles Davis Sextet, track one, Straight No Chaser. Next up, My Funny Valentine. It's 5:01 a.m. You're listening to WKCR New York, WKCR HD1, 89.9 on the FM dial. Stay tuned.

That was two tracks from Jazz at the Plaza Volume 1 with the Miles Davis Sextet. We heard My Funny Valentine most recently. This record featured, again, the Miles Davis Sextet, meaning Cannibal Adderley on sax, Paul Chambers on bass, John Coltrane sax, Philly Joe Jones on drums, Bill Evans piano. Of course, Miles Davis on trumpet, the same quintet that went on a few months later to record Kind of Blue and to be known as definitely one of the most iconic, if not the most, sextet or medium-sized jazz ensembles to be recorded. We're going to continue now with more Miles for the rest of this hour. This is Jazz Till Dawn, our Sunday morning jazz show. My name's Hadassah. I'm your host for this show and for all the shows until midnight. We're going to change up the vibe, both to keep myself awake and to keep you on your toes. Still Miles, but this is the beginning of Miles' transition into jazz fusion, electronics, long-form experimental improvisation. This is Miles in the Sky from 1968, which features Herbie Hancock, Ron Carter. Also, we'll have George Benson on the second track. We also have Wayne Shorter on tenor sax, Tony Williams on drums, the great fusion drummer. So we're going to now continue and hear at least side one, which has the two synonymical tracks, Stuff and Paraphernalia, which is the second one being a Wayne Shorter tune, the first one being Miles Davis. These are, again, two longer tunes, more out there, for sure, than the Jazz at the Plaza that we were just hearing, but exciting and experimental and very revolutionary for the time that it was released. Again, thank you for listening to WKCR and for bearing with me while I stay with you for these 24 hours. It's 5:13, keeping it going. Thank you for listening one more time, and stay tuned, starting off with that track, Stuff.

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This is Miles in the Sky. Those two tracks were Stuff and Paraphernalia. That last one was a Wayne Shorter composition. Bear with me while I flip over the record. We can hear the tracks Black Comedy and Country Sun if we get to it for the end of Jazz Till Dawn here on WKCR. Stay tuned.

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My name's Hadassah, and that wraps up Jazz Till Dawn, our 4 to 6 a.m. Sunday morning jazz show. Today we were focused on Miles Davis, and we ended with his beginning of his fusion arc as a musician, the record Miles in the Sky, a subtle nod to Lucy in the Sky with Diamonds. His final appearance, Wayne Shorter, on this record, also Herbie Hancock, Ron Carter, Tony Williams, a beautiful record. And you still have a lot of good straight-ahead swinging elements, but you can hear the timbres begin to shift and pull towards fusion, and then you can see where his future records like Bitches Brew start to have their roots. Again, it is sad for me to move on to the next show. I'm a big fan of jazz, but there'll be more jazz later. If you stay tuned in, or if you tune back in for our Sunday profile from 2 to 7 p.m., I'll be covering the music of Cecile McLaurin-Savant, an incredible jazz singer in the scene today. We're now moving on from Jazz Till Dawn to the next show, Field Trip. Your regular host, Ethan, is not around, but it's me again on the Hadassathon. My name's Hadassah, and I'm with you today from midnight to midnight, 24 hours of me hosting every classic Sunday show here on WKCR. I hope you're not tired of my voice yet. We're moving on again, like I said, to Field Trip, where we look at field recordings from all over the world. While I'm stuck here in the studio of my own volition, of course, I'm excited to take a sonic trip around the world. And where else to start but Romania? We're looking at traditional folk music from Romania, recorded on the scene. Bernard McGuin does commentary and photographs, and he does the recordings with the Institute of Ethnology and Folklore in Bucharest. We're going to hear side... side one or two, I believe. Side two, we're going to hear, which is our Romanian polyphonic songs, then ballad sung by Nicolae Stan with voice and violin, then Marie Stan on dulcimer, then Doina. Again, all these recordings were prepared with the assistance of Mihai Pop and the Institute of Ethnology and Folklore in Bucharest. This is my first time doing Field Trip as a show, so it's going to be a bit of an eclectic show today.

hopping all over the world from this little studio in New York City, but I am very excited nonetheless. I hope you are too. I hope you stay tuned in. If you're a fan of this show, let me know how I do. Again, starting off with our Romanian polyphonic song. This is traditional folk music from Romania. Stay tuned.

What you were just listening to off the record called Rumania, traditional folk music from Bernard Maguin, Maguin, recordings by Bernard and the Institute of Ethnology and Folklore in Bucharest. That was side two of the record. We heard a collection of our Romanian polyphonic songs. Then that was a ballad sung by Nicolae Stan and voice and violin, and then Marie Stan on dulcimer. And then that last track was called Doina. That is, again, from the EMI label, and this is part of the UNESCO collection Musical Atlas. Very interesting music, very beautiful polyphony, and just pure kind of field recording talent, which is what you'll find here on Field Trip, which is our 6 to 8 a.m. show here on WKCR. We're going to move on to our next European country, moving all over the place today. This is going to be folk fiddling from Sweden, traditional fiddle tunes from Dalarna, played by Bjorn Stabby and Ole Hjorth on the Explorer series of Nonsuch records. We're going to hear side one, which has lots of tunes that I don't want to butcher in my pronunciation, but the first one is a wedding tune from Mockfjord called Skolbradelken. Then we'll hear a vals, a waltz from Orsa, a polska, a dance tune, which I imagine has Polish roots, from Enviken, Siester Polska, another dance tune from Orsa, and a walking tune from Orsa, then a bagpipe tune from Gagnef, then a dance tune from Bingsio, and then a herding tune from Orsa. But I can say all these things, and that won't really help visualize the music for you all. I think the best thing to do is to play the record. Again, you're listening to WKCR New York, WKCR HD1. My name is Hadassah, and I'm your host for Field Trip. I was also your host for Jazz Till Dawn, for Sonido de la Calle, for Notes from Underground, and I will be your host for the rest of the day as I embark on my 24-hour radio programming-a-thon. Wish me luck. Don't ask why I'm doing this. I'm just doing it for the love of radio and analog media. So let's continue with folk fiddling from Sweden. If you feel like calling in to say hi, I'll be here all day, starting off with the wedding tune from Mockfjord. Stay tuned.

That was Swedish folk fiddling. Folk fiddling from Sweden here on WKCR, New York, WKCR HD1. That was about 8 short tunes. And we're going to hear just a few more of those. We'll hear Polska in G, Long Dance or Long Dance Melody, and another Polska, and then a walking tune. Then we'll continue. I'm just really enjoying this fiddle music, so stay tuned. Thanks for listening. This is Field Trip, our field recording show, till 8 a.m. And bear with me while I just flip this record right over.

instrumental and folk music recorded by John Levy. This is side one, which is song with lute self-accompaniment. As field recordings, there's not as much description or naming of the different tracks sometimes, but we're going to later hear tuning of a Bhutanese lute, lute solo, whistle flute, then two folk songs sung by Droma of Talo, two folk songs sung by Trinlem of Tongsa. This is music recorded in Bhutan, again by John Levy, and this is the fourth volume. This is many examples of social music for instruments and voices. The Lhasa is the Bhutanese lute and flute. The musician is from Lhasa, who is playing the Bhutanese lute and flute. And there are many different examples of various songs that you would hear in different situations if you were to be in the social musical circles of Bhutan. I will continue the music now to hear more songs with lute and voice and also some solo lute. Thank you for listening. My name is Hadassah. I'm your host today, all day until midnight. So stay tuned. Up next, we're going to have our gospel show, but not until 8 a.m. Thank you for listening. Keep that dial on 89.9 and enjoy these field recordings from Bhutan.

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Otherwise, that's WKCR.org online. My name is Hadassah. I'm in the seventh or eighth hour with you all this evening or this morning. Already losing track of time. That was just the Tibetan and Bhutanese instrumental and folk music, Volume 4, recorded by John Levy, from the Lyricords Disc Inc., from New York. That's the label that put it together, but this is John Levy, who went to Bhutan and did these field recordings. We heard lute self-accompaniment, lute solo, whistle flute, and then two folk songs sung by Droma of Talo, two folk songs sung by Trinh Lem of Tongsa, and that was finally the Oracle's Dance and Song with Pellet and Drums. When I started this show this morning at 6 a.m., I set out to explore the whole world, as one does on field trip. I started with some European music, some Romanian folk songs, some Swedish fiddle music, and then we moved here to the Tibetan and Bhutanese instrumental. And I feel as if I've gotten stuck in this region, because now I want to play for you the Guyanese of Nepal. It's sad I won't reach the Americas even, but that means I may just have to do this show once again. So, like I said, we're going to hear some music from the Guyanese of Nepal, recorded 1982, or at least that's when it was released on the Folkways record label. This was produced by Steve Conlon, who spent 5 years in Nepal managing a photo studio, a trekking agency, doing research and field recordings. The Guyanese are a specific caste of the agrarian cultures of Nepal, where music is a big part of their daily life, and they carry on this tradition. The Guyanese is the singer. They're known to have arrived in Nepal with the other caste Hindus fleeing the invasions of the Rajasthan area of India in the 14th and 15th centuries. And now they are concentrated in a few districts of Nepal, and they continue to make this music in the Hindu tradition, but obviously with their own specific spin and tradition that augments it. So we're going to hear some of this music for the last 30 minutes. Maybe we'll have a little bit of time to hear some American, North American, South American, we'll see field recordings, but if we don't get to it, you'll simply just have to tune in next week. So thank you again for listening. My name's Hadassah. I'm with you all day today, 24 hours at 7:30 a.m. Stay tuned. The first track we're going to hear from this record is Band One, Chori Mareko, sung by Goth Gain. It's about a 15-minute track, so buckle up. Thank you for listening, and stay tuned. Put that dial on 89.9.

नारी गनक पारी हाल्यो पोको जुगा खेल्न जान्छु भनी।

For the last 15 minutes of the show, I'm going to flip over the record. You're listening to WKCR New York, WKCR HD. This is the Gayness of Nepal, a specific group that has music as a very central focus in their culture. This is a collection of field recordings from Stephen Konyon. I'm going to flip over the record. We're going to hear Bahini Namaskar, which means hello, little sister, and Ashastri, which is a religious song. That was just Chori Mariko. My name is Hadassah. Happy to be hosting you all. This is the end of Field Trip. Coming up next, we'll have our gospel show. I hope you are enjoying the music. Stay tuned and bear with me while I flip this record over.

Thank you.

0: same. That same old grain. They call it God's amazing. Oh, amazing.
1: 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And according to that theme song, you already know what time it is. It's time for Amazing Grace, 8 to 10 a.m. on Sunday mornings. It's time to go to church, y'all. This is our gospel show. We're going to start off with Shout in the House with the Motor City Mass Choir. The first track is Worthy. You are worthy. Today's theme is just going to be listening to big choirs, nothing like that full force of many, many sopranos, altos, tenors, basses, singing about their devotion to the Lord. You know, that's the vibe. Also, after programming Field Trip, there was a lot of single voices with instrumental accompaniment, and this is kind of the opposite. Many, many voices with less accompaniment. So again, this is Shout in the House with the Motor City Mass Choir. We'll hear You Worthy, You Are Worthy, We Are Marching, Ain't Gonna Let No Rock, Use Me, and The Battle Is the Lord's. So stay tuned to WKCR. My name is Hadassah, and I am hosting this show this morning. I've also been hosting all the previous shows since

0: midnight and will be hosting all of the shows until midnight on today. You could call it the Hadassathon. So thank you so much for tuning in, and I hope you stay tuned, especially if you're an enjoyer of gospel music and a large choir format. This is Shout in the House.
1: I will bless the Lord at all times, and his praise shall continually be in my mouth. Motor City Mass coming at you, lifting up the name of Jesus.

0: Come on, give him glory. 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We can stand in this evil day. Give him glory. Give him praise.
1: Motor City Mass coming at you for the 9-7. All the way up. Here we go. Here we go. Throw him up. Throw him up. Throw him up. Lifting up the strong name of Jesus.

Cause I'ma give him his. Come on.

radio. Ha ha! You thought we didn't have it, didn't you? Gonna flip it on you. MCM coming to you, lifting up the name of the Most High. So we rolling, we coming from the top of the hill. Face to face, coming at you with MCM.

0: understand. 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Come on, let's go. They got it.
1: So good, Jesus. Lord, we come before you with all sincerity. Lord, we don't just want to be spectators, but we want to be participators in the building of your kingdom. So if you can use anything, Lord, anything, Lord, I want you to know you can use me. Oh, I need somebody up in here to help me sing. Come on, sing.

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That was a few tracks from Shout in the House with the Motor City Mass Choir, a Detroit-based ensemble of 60 men and women from a variety of church and musical backgrounds, including praise leaders, musicians, pastors, teachers, and evangelists. That project was from what year? 1997, and it was produced by Fred Hammond. We're going to move on to another record produced by gospel legend Fred Hammond for Face to Face Productions. This is Minister Charles Woolfork and the Praise Covenant Choir, Giving Up the Praise. If you are just tuning in now, this morning's Amazing Grace is going to be centered on large-scale choirs and singing, whether it's backing up a certain minister or just singing all together. Amazing Grace runs until 10 a.m. My name's Hadassah. I'm your host today and excited to be here as part of my 24-hour WKCR marathon. You can call it the Hadassah-thon for short. We're going to move on now to the first track, If I Be Lifted. Then we'll hear the risen King. He'll work it out, and he will comfort me this morning on Amazing Grace. Thanks for listening to WKCR. Stay tuned, and I hope you enjoy.

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If you're glad to serve.

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your lips. Hallelujah. Glory, glory, glory unto your Lord. Hallelujah. Thank you for being our comforter on tonight. Hallelujah. We worship you, Lord.

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That was about five tracks from Minister Charles Woolfolk and the Praise Covenant Choir, the record Given Up the Praise, produced by Fred Hammond, which you can tell from those modern R&B kind of influences, though it was a record from the 90s, 1994 to be exact, under the Benson Music Group. The record we heard before was also produced by Fred Hammond, who's a bass player so close to my heart. We're going to continue now with someone else, a different producer. This is produced by BJ Goss, and this is the Zion Gospel Choir, the Zion Choir, with special guests, and the name of this record is Jesus Is Everything, which is a great name for a gospel record this morning on Amazing Grace, which is WKCR's gospel show. We're going to hear the tracks I'm Not Afraid, God's Word Shall Stand Forevermore, Could You Tell Them That I Love Him, I've Got Everlasting Hope, and Midnight Cry, and then maybe we'll even make it to the Kumbaya melody. Again, this is a 1991 recording produced by BJ Goss, and it is part of our gospel show, which is till 10 a.m. My name's Hadassah. I'm your host this morning, and this early morning, and this afternoon, and this night. I'm on the radio 24 hours, the Hadassathon, if you will. Thank you for listening. Stay tuned in. This is, again, the Zion Choir with special guests on their record, Jesus Is Everything. Starting off, once again, with I'm Not Afraid. Stay tuned, keep that dial on 89.9, and enjoy this next hour of gospel music.

0: That last track was off of the Zion Choir's record, Jesus is Everything. That was track 8, called A Love So Strong. We're going to continue now for the last little less than 15 minutes on Amazing Grace, WKCR's gospel show, to listen to As For Me and My House, from the Greater St. Stephen Full Gospel Mass Choir, featuring Bishop Paul S. Morton. If you haven't noticed, or if you're just tuning in, the theme of today's show was larger scale choirs, many of them featuring one pastor, which is honestly a wider trend in a lot of gospel music. So we're going to finish up this track, and then soon we will transition over to our bluegrass show. But first, we will start with Praise Medley, which is This Is the Day mixed with God is God, then I'm Coming Out, then As For Me and My House, and we'll see how far we get. Stay tuned. This is WKCR New York, WKCR HD, 89.9 on the FM dial, and this is the end of Amazing Grace. 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
1: Put your hands together and magnify the Lord. How many of you come to bless the Lord on tonight? Oh, come on and bless him tonight. I don't know what you come to do, but I

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One to stick by.

0: God did me a favor. He brought me back from the dead. And I got a right tonight to say that as for me, hallelujah, and my house.
1: That was As For Me and My House. Before that was I'm Coming Out, and before that was a praise medley made up of This Is The Day and God Is Good from the record As For Me and My House, with the Greater Stephan Full Gospel Mass Choir featuring Bishop Paul S. Morton. That wraps up Amazing Grace this morning, our bluegrass show here on WKCR FM New York, WKCR HD1, 89.9 on the FM dial in the New York City area, and WKCR.org. We're going to now move on to our bluegrass show. We have lots of exciting stuff lined up for you. We're starting off with the Shenandoah Valley Quartet, featuring Jim Ains, Billy Edwards, Tater Tate, Herschel Sizemore, and John Palmer. First, of course, we'll hear our theme song for the Moonshine Show, and then we'll start right off with I'll Be No Stranger There. This is entering hour 11 of my Hadassah-thon. My name's Hadassah, and I'm your host all day, 24 hours. I hope that you're enjoying so far, and I'm excited to play some bluegrass for y'all starting in just a few seconds. Stay tuned.

You're listening to WKCR New York, WKCR HD. That was a handful of tracks there from the Shenandoah Valley Quintet with Jim Ayens on guitar, also Tater Tate on guitar, Billy Edwards on banjo, Herschel Sizemore on mandolin, and John Palmer on bass. We're going to move on to a fun, funky record that I found in the library called Acousticity with David Grisman. We'll hear the tracks Acousticity or Acousticity, depending on how you look at it, Dancing, Brazilian Breeze, and Blue Sky Bop. I think they're taking these old-time music instrumentations and using them for some interesting fusion tunes. So I hope you enjoy. I think this will be a bit of change of pace from what we were just listening to. This is from 1985 on the MCA record label. That's David Grisman on mandolins, Rob Wasserman on bass, Jim Buchanan on violin, shaker, whistling, John Scholl on guitar, also special guest Hal Blaine on drums and percussion. So stay tuned. Thank you for listening to WKCR.

That was a bit of an interesting selection there from Acousticity with the David Grisman group. Interesting how they took these bluegrass instruments and very much stretched the genre, so much so that that last track was called Brazilian Breeze. So maybe if you're here for the bluegrass, you might have piqued your interest for some bossa nova, perhaps. But don't fear, we're going to get back on the bluegrass track. Now we're going to go listen to Northern Lights, take you to the sky with special guests Matt Glaser, Allison Krauss, and Peter Rowan. Great group. We're going to hear Northern Rail, Hold What You Got, The Roseville Fair, Early Morning Riser, Let It Roll, and Tea for Texas. This is a record from 1990 on the Northern Lights group from Flying Fish Records in Boston. I hope you enjoy and stay tuned in to WKCR.

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It's almost 11 o'clock, and you just heard side A of the Key of the Northern Lights Take You to the Sky with special guests Matt Glaser, Allison Krauss, Peter Rowan, some great bluegrass there. We heard Northern Rail, Hold What You Got, The Roseville Fair, Early Morning Riser, Let It Roll, T for Texas. This is the Moonshine Show, the Bluegrass Show, here on WKCR. My name's Hadassah, and I'm your host, and I've been your host since midnight this past evening and will be your host until midnight tonight. This is the Hadassah-thon. We have an hour left of the Moonshine Show. Happy to be here. We're going to continue now with David Greer's record Freewheeling. David Greer's a guitarist and is accompanied by Stuart Duncan on fiddle, Roland White on mandolin, Sam Bush on mandolin, Billy Joe Foster on banjo, Wyatt Rice on guitar, and Mark Schatz on upright bass and frailing banjo. On this record Freewheeling, we'll hear the first track, which is Wheeling. Then we'll hear Shadowbrook, The Old Hotel Rag, Angeline the Baker, and Bluegrass Itch, side A of David Greer's Freewheeling. If you're just tuning in again, this is WKCR New York, WKCR HD1. 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And this is 89.9 on your dial, so keep that dial on 89.9. Enjoy the next hour of bluegrass, and stay with me while I program for you for the rest of the day till midnight. We have lots of fun stuff coming up. I have a jazz profile on Cecile McLaurin-Savant, incredible jazz singer. We have Rogart's Hall. We have a live performance this evening from Swirl Girl, a free folk kind of performance. Lots to be looking forward to, and I'll be with you the whole time. So thanks for listening. Again, this is David Greer's Freewheeling, starting with Wheeling.

That was side one of David Greer's Freewheeling. I'm really enjoying that. I really enjoyed Stuart Duncan on fiddle shredding in that last record, side of the record and last tune, which was Bluegrass Itch. It certainly scratched an itch for me. Before that, we heard Angeline the Baker, The Old Hotel Rag, Shadowbrook, and Wheeling. I'm going to flip this record over so we can hear Alabama Jubilee, A Blue Midnight Star, Roanoke, If I Knew Her Name, and Gold Rush. This is David Greer's Freewheeling. David Greer on acoustic guitar, Stuart Duncan on fiddle, Roland White on mandolin, Sam Bush on mandolin, Billy Joe Foster on banjo, Wyatt Rice on acoustic guitar, and Mark Schatz on upright bass and frailing banjo. This group plays with such synergy that even on those really fast tunes, they are not missing a beat. I hope you're enjoying as much as I am. This is the Moonshine Show, WKCR's Bluegrass Show. I'm Hadassah, your host, and all I ask is that you bear with me while I flip this record right on over. Stay tuned.

some great tracks there off of the record Freewheeling from David Greer. This was featuring musicians Stuart Duncan on fiddle, Roland White on mandolin, Sam Bush on mandolin, Billy Joe Foster on banjo, Wyatt Rice on acoustic guitar, and Mark Schatz on upright bass, as well as Frailing Banjo. And again, that was David Greer on lead acoustic guitar on his record Freewheeling. That last track was Gold Rush. I was really enjoying Stuart Duncan's playing on that. Made me want to hear some more fiddle. So we're going to listen to some Buck Ryan, probably for the remainder of the show. This is side two of his record Fiddler on the Rocks. I will be honest, I was initially drawn to this record because Fiddler on the Rocks kind of reminded me of Fiddler on the Roof. Different traditions, different use of a fiddle, but still equally compelling. We're going to start off with the tune Florida Blues, then we'll hear 8th of January, Ryan's Fancy, Alabama Jubilee, Golden Anniversary Waltz, and Fiddler on the Rocks, that title track. We did hear a rendition of Alabama Jubilee on Freewheeling, but I'm sure they will be different and equally as engaging. The instrumentation, we have Buck Ryan on fiddle. We also have Don Reno on banjo and lead guitar, Bill Harrell on guitar as well, and Ed Ferris on bass. I do hope you enjoy. I'm looking forward to hearing this record. We're almost at noon. That's the end of the Moonshine Show, our bluegrass show on WKCR. And also, noon marks halfway through the 24-hour day that I am programming here at WKCR. I'm with you all day today from midnight to midnight. Happy to be here. It's a challenge that I fully put on myself, so I'm not complaining. I hope that you're enjoying the music, and I hope that you stay tuned in to 89.9 on that FM dial or to WKCR.org. Again, we're starting off with Buck Ryan, Fiddler on the Rocks, track one of side two, Florida Blues. Stay tuned.

Well, we have just about 10 minutes left on the Moonshine Show, WKCR's Bluegrass Show. We've been listening to Fiddler on the Rocks, Buck Ryan on fiddle, Don Reno on banjo and lead guitar, Bill Harrell on guitar, Ed Ferris on bass. This is from September 1973. We heard six tracks there: Florida Blues, 8th of January, Ryan's Fancy, Alabama Jubilee, Golden Anniversary Waltz, and Fiddler on the Rocks. Now, with our last 10 minutes, we're going to close out with some of Patent Pending, a nice little group featuring Eldred Hill on mandolin, fiddle, and lead vocals, Rusty Williams on guitar, harmony vocals, Jim Steptoe on banjo, guitar, harmony vocals, Lee Taylor on bass and harmony vocals, and Brad Oviatt on fiddle. We'll probably hear just one or two tracks, Don't Make Me a Stranger, and One Teardrop, and One Step Away. And that'll close out the Moonshine Show and bring us to noon. Stay tuned, you're listening to WKCR.

And just as that song announced, it's now time for the Tennessee Border Show here on WKCR. That means that it's noon, 12:02 to be specific, which means that I'm halfway through my 24-hour Dossie-thon for short, Hadassah-thon. My name's Hadassah, and I am your host for the Tennessee Border Show. I was your host for Moonshine and for all the various shows before that, and I will be hosting you until midnight this evening. The Tennessee Border Show, we're going to get into some country, some singer-songwriter today. A very cool girl who's very pretty the other day told me that she was listening to a lot of Patsy Cline. So naturally, I started listening to a lot of Patsy Cline, so I'm excited to play some of that for you today. We're going to start with this record, a songwriter's tribute, where she sings Lovin' in Vain, Crazy, I Love You So Much It Hurts, You're Stronger Than Me, Imagine That, and So Wrong on side one. The first track, Lovin' in Vain, recorded in 1960, written by Freddie Hart, and again, this is Patsy Cline singing it. Again, we'll follow that up with Crazy, which is a Willie Nelson tune, and more where that came from. This is Patsy Cline's Songwriter's Tribute. My name's Hadassah. 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Keep it tuned. WKCR. Stay with me here. I'm halfway through the day. So are you. This is Patsy Cline starting off with Lovin' in Vain.

I was side one of Patsy Cline's record Songwriters Tribute. We had the classic tune Crazy, the Willie Nelson. Then we had I Love You So Much It Hurts, You're Stronger Than Me, Imagine That, and So Wrong. We're going to continue with this record because how better to highlight the incredible voice than with some incredibly written songs? So we're going to flip this record over and hear When You Need a Laugh, Your Kind of Love, Leave It on Your Mind, That's How a Heartache Begins, and He Called Me Baby. Then possibly You Took Him Off My Hands. Patsy Cline is one of the most influential songwriter tribute country musicians of the 20th century, definitely. And I'm happy to be highlighting her on today's show, on today's Tennessee Border Show, to be specific. So we're going to continue with Patsy Cline, starting with When You Need a Laugh. And just bear with me 1 second while I flip this record over. We'll continue with the music here on WKCR.

You Took Him Off My Hands, sung beautifully by Patsy Cline. Before that, He Called Me Baby, That's How a Heartache Begins, Leave It on Your Mind, Your Kind of Love, and When You Need a Laugh, all on side two of Patsy Cline's Songwriters Tribute. We're going to hear more Patsy Cline for the rest of this hour, the first hour of the Tennessee Border Show, starting off with Stop the World, Yes I Understand, Just Out of Reach, Life's Railway to Heaven, and If I Could See the World. This record is Patsy Cline. Here's Patsy Cline from the Vocalion, a product of Decca Records. I hope you're enjoying today's Tennessee Border Show. Stay tuned.

That was the first side of Here's Patsy Cline, a lovely compilation record on Decca Records, enhanced for stereo. That was Stop the World, Yes I Understand, Just Out of Reach, Life's Railway to Heaven, and If I Could See the World Through the Eyes of a Child. We're going to continue with a little bit more Patsy Cline, at least for the rest of this hour. This is the Tennessee Border Show. My name is Hadassah, and I'm your host now and all the way until midnight on my 24-hour marathon, aka the Hadassah-thon. We're going to continue now to side two and hear I've Loved and Lost Again, In Care of the Blues, and How Can I Face Tomorrow. I hope you're enjoying this Patsy Cline as much as I am. A beautiful voice that defined a generation of country Americana singers. Definitely associated with that time period and that style. We're going to continue and stay tuned for the rest of the Tennessee Border Show until 2 p.m. Bear with me while I flip over the record.

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We've just listened to about an hour there of Patsy Cline, incredible vocalist from the 20th century, defining a generation of singer-songwriter country sound. Those tracks were I've Loved and Lost Again, In Care of the Blues, How Can I Face Tomorrow, Just a Closer Walk with Thee, and Walking Dream. We're going to move on to the second hour of the Tennessee Border Show. It's about 1:05 p.m. I said earlier that this super cool girl, who's really awesome, told me that she's been listening to a lot of Patsy Cline. And what do you do when a pretty girl tells you she's been listening to a lot of a certain artist? Well, obviously you also listen to them. The same thing goes for Glen Campbell. We're going to hear the astounding 12-string guitar of Glen Campbell. Some classic tracks on here, Lonesome 12, Puff the Magic Dragon, The Ballad of Jed Clampett, Blowing in the Wind, 500 Miles Away from Home, and Walking Down the Line to start on side one. Nothing better than a 12-string guitar. Except for maybe two 12-string guitars, but I'm happy here. We also got bass, Carl Tanberg and Chip Douglas, Danny Cotton, Hal Blaine, and Earl Palmer on the drums, Roy Clark on the banjo. We're having a little bit of Moonshine Show bluegrass tinge on this record, that's for sure. This is on the BMI label. Thank you for listening to WKCR. My name's Hadassah. This is the Hadassah-thon, meaning I'm with you all day today, 24 hours. Well, there's only 11 left. Thank you for listening. Coming up at 2 p.m.

Side one of the astounding 12-string guitar of Glenn Campbell. You heard the tracks Lonesome 12, Puff the Magic Dragon, The Ballad of Jed Clampett, Blown in the Wind, 500 Miles Away from Home, Walking Down the Line. We're going to flip this record right on over here. 12-string special, Green Green, Wimowa, Bill Durham, La Bamba, and This Land is Your Land. It's great to have a little taste of Glenn Campbell's great guitar playing and a little taste of his vocal virtuosity in the folk and the country genre. This is the Tennessee Border Show. My name's Hadassah, your host now and until midnight for all the various shows that are coming up. If you want to call in at 212-854-9920, wish me luck. Say congrats for making it more than halfway. Hey, I would take it. But the best support you can give is just keep on listening. So stay tuned and bear with me while I flip over this record.

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That was side two of the astounding 12-string guitar of Glenn Campbell. We heard 12-string special Green Green, Wim Away, Bill Durham, La Bamba, and This Land Is Your Land. A bunch of country classics. We're going to keep listening to Glenn Campbell to close out this hour. This record is By the Time I Get to Phoenix. The first track is the title track, By the Time I Get to Phoenix, then Homeward Bound, Tomorrow Never Comes, Cold December in Your Heart, My Baby's Gone, Back in the Race. That's side one. We'll see if we get to side two. Glenn Campbell for BMI Records, for RIAA, excuse me, Records, Capital and EMI. This is from... I don't have a year for you right now, but I can assure you it is good stuff. So stay tuned to WKCR and enjoy the rest of the Tennessee Borders show. Next up, we have a jazz profile on the one and only Cecile McLaurin-Savant. Get excited. I am. Stay tuned. Give me a sec while I get this record on.

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That's 89.9 on your FM dial. We have about 8 minutes left in the Tennessee Border Show, so we're just going to flip this record over and see how far we can get. This record is Glen Campbell's By the Time I Get to Phoenix. We heard the tracks, the title track, By the Time I Get to Phoenix. We heard Homeward Bound, Tomorrow Never Comes, Cold December in Your Heart, My Baby's Gone, Back in the Race. We're going to flip it over now and hear Hey Little One, Bad Seed, and possibly I'll Be Lucky Someday. Stay tuned. This is the Tennessee Border Show. My name's Hadassah. I'm your host for this show, for the next show, for all the shows until midnight. Stay tuned.

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1: 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You were just listening to the Tennessee Border Show, specifically the record By the Time I Get to Phoenix with the one and only Glenn Campbell. We just heard a few of these tunes off of side two. Hey Little One, Bad Seed, I'll Be Lucky Someday. We're going to now continue to the next show. We finished the Tennessee Border Show and are moving on. It's still me hosting, surprise, but we're moving on to another genre that we have not visited since we ended at 6 a.m. That's jazz. That was Jazz Till Dawn, 4 to 6 a.m. We had a little Miles Davis profile moment. But now it's time for a real jazz profile. This is our Sunday show from 2 to 7 p.m. where we take a deep look inside an artist. Now, it doesn't all have to be jazz anymore, but we're going to take a look at someone who is one of the most influential jazz vocalists of our generation at this moment. I would say her impact in the jazz world and slowly growing outside of it into pop and folk has been quite profound, has affected my taste for sure. This artist has won 3 Grammy Awards consecutively. She's touring all around the country. She just released a record this year with Every Breath I Take. If you haven't guessed yet, the artist is Cecile McLaurin-Savant. She was born in Miami, Florida. Her mother is French and her father is Haitian. When she was 5, she started studying classical piano. She started singing in a children's choir when she was 8 years old. And when she was a teenager, started classical voice lessons. So it's no surprise the level of control and virtuosity that she's reached at this point. She went to study in France at the Université Pierre Mendès in Grenoble, where she received a bachelor's in French law while simultaneously studying at the Darius Milhaud Music Conservatory. And she was not just studying jazz, she was also studying Baroque music, Baroque voice, all at the same time as getting a bachelor's in law, which is ridiculous in itself. So we're going to look at her early stuff before she was really on the map, although as soon as this record came out, people knew that she was going to be big. This is Cecile and the Jean-Francois Bonnel Paris Quintet from 2010. It is comprised of both classic and more unusual jazz standards, I would say, and it features Jean-Francois Bonnel, who is a woodwind player. He's playing clarinet and tenor saxophone on this record. It also features Jacques Schneck on piano, Pierre Mangord on bass, Sylvain Gleverick on drums, and Enzo Mutti on guitar. So you can see this is her cohort of musicians that she met and got to know during this time in France when she was finding her voice and becoming bigger. The tunes that we're going to hear are at least the first few classic standards, Exactly Like You, Moody's Mood for Love, and I've Got My Love to Keep Me Warm. Also, we'll hear I Got It Bad and That Ain't Good. Then we will continue and maybe hear a few other tracks from this record. We have to kind of make our way through her whole discography today is what I'm hoping, and I'll spend some time chatting about my thoughts on the records and about the context and the critical reception of these records. I'm very excited. I'm a big fan of Cecile, and I hope that you enjoy too. You'll kind of see her evolution from a classically trained virtuosic jazz singer until the point when she starts to incorporate more elements of pop, folk, electronic. Her creativity sort of expands while totally staying grounded in this jazz tradition that she pretty much mastered by the time she was 21, when she wins the Monk competition, which we'll talk about more soon. But for now, we're going to start with I've Got My Love to Keep Me Warm, and continue with I Got It Bad and That Ain't Good. No, actually, I think we're going to start from the beginning of the record and hear Exactly Like You, Moody's Mood for Love, and then I've Got My Love to Keep Me Warm. So stay tuned in. I hope that you do. I think you may learn something, or just have a good time. Keep us on in the background. Again, my name's Hadassah. This is the unofficial Hadassathon, where I'm on the air for 24 hours straight. This is hour 14. Well, I guess we're in hour 15 now that it's 2:06, and going strong. So send thoughts and prayers. No, just kidding. Just stay tuned in. Thank you. Let's start off with Exactly Like You from Cecile, the self-titled record, 2010. Stay tuned.
2: I know why I've waited.

never can behave. You give me a smile and then I'm wrapped up in your magic. Music all around me, crazy music, music that keeps calling me so very close to

That last track was Anything Goes from Cecile McLaurin-Savant's first record, her self-titled record. Before that, we heard Detour Ahead, No Regrets, I Got It Bad and That Ain't Good, I Got My Love to Keep Me Warm, Moody's Move, Mood for Love, and Exactly Like You. This is our Sunday profile today, and we're looking at the music of Cecile McLaurin-Savant, one of the most important jazz voices on the scene right now, if I do say so myself. So where we last were, she received her bachelor's in French law while simultaneously studying Baroque music and jazz at the conservatory, the Millaud Conservatory in France. She released this first record in 2010 with her French musician classmates, or, you know, people in the scene at the time. And then she starts to get noticed. She really takes off on the scene. When she's 21 years old, she wins first place at the very prestigious Thelonious Monk competition. Known for launching jazz careers, really, the runners-up were Sharnay Wade and Cyril Amay, who both actually have pretty great careers at this moment. Cyril Amay, she's plays a lot with Emmett Cohen, I think. For her final round performance, she performed a set with If This Isn't Love, a little bossa nova, and I Wonder Where Our Love Has Gone as a ballad. I don't have a recording of this performance, unfortunately, but it was obviously really good because she won the competition. And interestingly, during this performance, she didn't scat, which is, you know, the practice of soloing with made-up syllables over the chord changes, just like an instrument would, but with your voice, and is a great way for vocalists to show off, you know, their chops and their theory knowledge, etc. But she chose not to. She chose to showcase her phrasing and her subtle interpretation of lyrics, her controlled, dramatic delivery seemingly won over the judges, according to NPR. By winning this competition, she won a record deal with Mack Avenue Records, with whom she released her next five albums. So we're going to go through those next five albums over the next few hours, and then more when she switches to Nonesuch Records. Her second album is called Woman Child. One word, but Woman Child are uppercase. The first record on this Mack Avenue record contract. She looked for songs with a personal connection to her life, jazz standards from the 19th century to the 21st century, some early African American performances and standards, and then also she has original material, which she already starts putting on these records and becomes kind of a standard for all the music that she puts out, which is sometimes unique. You don't always see jazz singers incorporating their original work creativity into their records. Their creativity usually shines through in their singing style and in the way that they interpret the music and instrumentation arrangement, etc. But on this second album, she comes right through with some originals. The title track, Woman Child, in fact, is an original composition, which she described as autobiographical, while also expressing her view of art as something that should be simultaneously adult and childlike. And also, on the track Jitterbug Waltz, she accompanies herself on piano. So we're going to hear five tracks from this record. We're going to hear I Didn't Know What Time It Was. I love this tune. You should listen to the hits in the rhythm section. Super fun. Then we'll hear Nobody, Woman Child, Jitterbug Waltz, and What a Little Moonlight Can Do. Maybe we'll throw in a few more if we have time. But yeah, this is from Woman Child, the 2013 record, the second record in Cecile McLaurin-Savant's discography. And a great record, if I do say so myself. She was nominated for the Best Vocal Jazz Album at the 56th Grammy Awards. She did not win this time, but spoiler alert, she will win in the future. This was recorded at Avatar Studios in New York City. So let's hear I Didn't Know What Time It Was. Stay tuned. This is WKCR. My name is Hadassah, and this is a profile on Cecile McLaurin-Savant.

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You're tuned into Jazz Profiles here on Sunday from 2 to 7 p.m. My name is Hadassah, I'm your host, and today we're taking a deep dive into the career and discography of the one and only Cecile McLaurin-Salvant, a generational, truly, jazz singer. We just heard a few tracks from her sophomore album, Woman Child. We heard I Didn't Know What Time It Was, What a Little Moonlight Can Do. We're going to hear now Jitterbug Waltz, Woman Child, and Nobody. So stay tuned.

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The time is 3:16, and we are making our way through the music of Cecile McLaurin-Salvant. This is a jazz profile, all Cecile until 7 p.m. That was a selection of tracks from her record, Woman Child, her second record, but her first on the Mack Avenue record contract, which she won after winning the Thelonious Monk competition. Back in 2013 is when this record was released, with many songs that had a personal connection to her life, both jazz standards, some early African-American tracks, also original material, which will become a through line in her work. The title track, Woman Child, is about how art is something that should be both adult and childlike. On that record, we heard Aaron Deal on piano, Rodney Whitaker on bass, Herlin Riley on drums, and James Trillo on guitar and banjo. We also heard Cecile on piano for track 10 on the record, which was Jitterbug Waltz, which actually, if you were tuned in this morning, we heard a version of that with Miles. That was from 4 to 6 a.m., so hopefully you weren't also awake for that. I was, though, because today's a special day, a 24-hour Hadassathon, where I'm with you for all 24 hours, and we are on our, 15, 16, and ready to keep going on with you until midnight this evening. So let's move on, looking at Cecile's extensive discography and evolution as an artist, as a collaborator, as a creative. The next record she released was in 2015, 2 years after Woman Child, For One to Love. This was the second record to fulfill her Mack Avenue Records contract. It's jazz, it's blues, there's some folk, there's some musicals, is what she used to describe it. Her work slowly is becoming more expansive, you can see, as she begins to incorporate these new genres. She's gaining a following. She is obviously gaining so much of a following that this record in 2015 went on to win the Best Jazz Vocal Album in 2016, her first Grammy Award, but not her last. For One to Love is featuring Aaron Deal as well on piano, Paul Sikivi on double bass, Lawrence Leathers on drums, and Cecile on vocals. It's a classic quartet album with both tracks from her originals, like I said, but also musicals from Bernstein and Sondheim all the way to Oscar and Hammerstein. So stay tuned. We're going to finally hear this record that I've been talking about. Again, it's called For One to Love, from 2015. The tunes we're going to hear are Fog, Stepsister's Lament from Into the Woods, I believe, Look at Me, Wives and Lovers, Monday, Something's Coming, and Underling. Something's Coming is going to be the longest track there. I'm excited to see how that goes. It's, again, from the musical West Side Story. So I hope you're enjoying this Sunday profile. Again, I'm with you until 7 p.m. for this specific show. Then we'll hear Raag Artaal, we'll hear News and Arts. There'll be a live performance later. Much to look forward to. But right now we're presenting the music of Cecile McLaurin-Salvant here on WKCR New York, WKCR HD, 89.9 on your FM dial. Keep that dial to 89.9. I hope you enjoy what's coming up next. This is Fog from For One to Love.

like her, a girl who's merely lovely. Why can't a fella ever once prefer a girl who's merely me? She's a frothy little bubble.

0: 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If you're joining us online, we have 3 hours left of this jazz profile, more or less. This jazz profile is covering the discography, the career of the one and only Cecile McLaurin-Salvant. We just heard a collection of tracks from her record For One to Love, in order that was Fog, Stepsister's Lament, which I incorrectly announced earlier it was from Into the Woods, but once I heard it, it's from the Rodgers and Hammerstein Cinderella. Then Look at Me, Wives and Lovers, Monday, Something's Coming, and Underling. Underling and Monday and Look at Me are all originals from Cecile herself. I was just talking to Sarah over here, who's in the studio, about how these compositions from Cecile have kind of transformed into instant standards. Sarah's actually here with me in the studio right now, our yes. business manager. Yeah, so what were you saying about Cecile? I know that you are a big fan, just as I am. Yeah,
1: I'm a huge Cecile fan. When I first heard Underling, I thought for sure it had existed for many years as a standard, and it actually hasn't. It was written by her, as Hadassah just mentioned, and it seems every vocalist around our age is influenced by her and has, you know, covered all of her songs and her versions of tunes, and it's just so beautiful to see Cecile's influence on the younger generation.
0: Yeah, I absolutely agree. And this all kind of happened while Cecile is among the younger generation. We mentioned earlier that she won the Thelonious Monk competition when she was 21 years old, in around 2013, right before she released Woman Child. In 2013, and then For One to Love was released 2 years later in 2015, which we just heard featuring as well Aaron Deal on piano, Paul Sikvi on bass, and Lawrence Leathers on drums. And I mean, at that point in her career, she has completely taken off. For One to Love won the Best Vocal Album in 2016. She was pumping out these records from the Mack Avenue contract and, you know, just gaining success partly because of this, like, incredible composition that she was just doing. And the way that she is incorporating more blues, some folk, and also we were talking about her connection to the musical tradition. If you have any.
1: She just has a lot of knowledge about musical theater in a way that is so beautiful, and that she features on many of her albums, including her newest, With Every Breath I Take, which is something that, a lot of younger musicians aren't doing. But I think she really sticks to the musical theater tradition and the tradition of, like, bonding musical theater with jazz, kind of like the old songbook stuff.
0: Totally. I mean, when you talk to any established jazz musician, they totally acknowledge how Great American Songbook, early musical theater, is essential to, like, understanding of the jazz tradition, of how it's evolved, of how, you know, reinterpreting these things can build on the tradition. And I think Cecile's a great example of that. As we see with all these incredible covers, that version of Something's Coming really, really does it for me. I have to say, I was saying any jazz cover of West Side Story, I first got into music when I was, you know, very little. I don't, the earliest I can remember was because of musical theater, honestly, because my mom introduced me to that at such a young age. So whenever I hear a good musical theater cover, it really hits. Like the Oscar Peterson West Side Story is just so incredible. And this is the same kind of genius reinterpretation that I so truly enjoy. But to move on to the next record, in 2017, 2 years after For One to Love, Cecile dropped Dreams and Daggers, selection of more standards and more originals, kind of centered around the theme of romance, heartbreak. It was her third Grammy nomination and her second Grammy. So consecutively, her next nomination, she won it again, of course.
1: Banger after banger.
0: Classic after instant classic. It was just, it's a thoughtfully curated selection of standards and originals, according to Matt Kolar. So we're going to hear some of these. We'll hear Mad About the Boy, Sam Jones' Blues, More, Never Will I Marry, oh, so good, Red Instead, and Fascination. And yeah, again, this is from the 2017 record Dreams and Daggers. There's some live tracks on here, actually. I wouldn't be able to... Oh, and most of these tracks were actually live at the Village Vanguard, pretty much. Besides And Yet, More, Red Instead, You're My Thrill, The Worm, Fascination, those were all recorded at the Domena Center, actually, for classical music, which is kind of a nod to her Baroque training in a way. But the rest were live at the Village Vanguard. There's a bigger personnel list on here. So we have Cecile on vocals, of course, Aaron Deal on piano, except for on those Domena Center tracks, Red Instead, You Gotta Give Me Some, Fascination. Sullivan Fortner is on You've Gotta Give Me Some. Paul Sikkevi is on bass. Lawrence Leather is on drums. And then we have the Catalyst String Quartet on And Yet, More, Red Instead, You're My Thrill, The Worm, and Fascination. We won't be hearing all of those tracks. It's a pretty long two-disc set, but we're going to do what we can to keep moving on here. Cecile also, by the way, did the production, some of the production on this record. She also did the handwriting and illustrations for the booklet of the CD, because she is, of course, also a visual artist.
1: And a wonderful knit. Yeah.
0: Yeah.
1: Like she knits.
0: She knits.
1: I don't know what to call that.
0: She knits. She has
1: a yarn woman.
0: She's a yarn. Yes, she's a yarn woman. She has a degree in French law, of course, as well. So, you know, I could keep gushing, but I know you listeners want to hear the music. So this is WKCR New York, WKCR HD 89.9 on the FM dial in New York City at WKCR.org online. And we're continuing now with tracks from Dreams and Daggers, starting off with Mad About the Boy and continuing on. This is the Hadassathon, if you're just joining us. My name's Hadassah, and I've been programming since midnight and will be programming until midnight, curating a selection of tracks aligned with each of our regular Sunday shows. And currently we're on our jazz profile, which is until 7 p.m. And of course, we're taking a look at the incredible work of Miss Cecile Lauren McLaurin Salvant. So this is Mad About the Boy from Dreams and Daggers. Stay tuned, keep that dial on 89.9.

But now, it's all mine. 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
1: Can't break free. 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I can't shake it. 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You're getting to be a habit with me. I can't shake it. You're

You just heard a collection of tracks from Dreams and Daggers from Cecile McLaurin-Salvant's record released in 2017. This was her fourth record and third on the Mac Avenue Records contract. You're listening to WKCR New York, WKCR HD. This is our profile on Cecile McLaurin-Salvant. From 2 to 7 p.m. this afternoon, we're going through her discography, her career. It is more abbreviated than I could hope. There's obviously so much more for me to learn and to listen to, but we're doing our best to make it through and give you listeners a picture, if not a slightly blurry picture, of the trajectory of her career up until now. So, like I said, we just left off in 2017. She's making her third record for the Mac Avenue Records contract. That was a selection of standards and originals, all kind of around themes of romance and heartbreak, and this was her third Grammy nomination and her second Grammy Award for Best Jazz Vocal Album. She, at this point, is becoming a household name for sure, 2017, and does not stop there. In 2018, she releases The Window and wins her third consecutive Grammy for Best Jazz Vocal Album. Incredible, but not surprising. This record is different than the ones we've heard thus far for the reason that it is a duo record, for the most part, a collaboration with her pianist. From that point on, these two played together pretty consistently. This is Sullivan Fortner. Rather than her usual full trio, this is focusing on more of the interaction between the voice and piano, which is a lovely thing because you get to really dive into the intricacies of these two instruments, listen to each of these musicians separately, and really listen to their interaction together, which is such a joyful time. This includes a wide range of selections, again, reflecting her creativity and her vast range of influences that we will see more of when she starts to expand creatively with records, especially like Oh Snap. But we're already seeing that here. There's songs on this record more from musical theater. There's contemporary material like Stevie Wonder and Norma Winstone. But again, this stripped-down piano and vocal format are one of the things that make this album really so unique and interesting to listen to, and of course, fun. So in 2018, the Rolling Stone said the most radical thing a jazz singer can do is stick to the basics. And I agree that she is sticking to the basics on paper, but when you hear these arrangements and when you hear what she does, it is certainly far from basic, kind of how she won the Thelonious Monk Jazz competition by not even scatting, by really just showing what she could do with these melodies. So she's 29 years old when this comes out, and really she sings far beyond her years, I think. So I'm quite looking forward to hearing a collection of tracks. We're going to hear Visions, Aklef, Wild is Love, Somewhere, Everything I've Got Belongs to You, and The Peacocks, which also will feature Melissa Aldana on tenor saxophone, in addition to Sullivan Fortner, like I said, on piano and organ, and of course, the wonderful Cecile McLaurin-Salvant on vocals. This is a 17 track record, so unfortunately we can't get to all of it if we're trying to get through the whole of her discography today, but we can do our best to continue. So we're going to start with the first track on the record, which is Visions, the Stevie Wonder track, actually. But then Aklef is a original from Cecile. The Wild is Love is a Dorothy Wayne and Ray Rush tune. Somewhere, of course, is the Stephen Sondheim, Leonard Bernstein. You know I'm a sucker for those West Side Story covers. Everything I've Got Belongs to You is Rodgers and Hart.
And then the Peacocks is a Norma Winstone Jimmy Rawls tune, again with Melissa Aldana on tenor saxophone. So we are going to continue now with The Window, Cecile's next record, still, I believe, on the Mac Avenue contract. Yes, before she later goes to Nonesuch Records. Again, you're listening to WKCR, and this is our jazz profile. My name's Hadassah. I'm your host for this show. I'm your host for the rest of the shows until midnight. I have been your host for all the shows since midnight, and it's been a beautiful journey so far. I have to say I'm really enjoying this segment. Just listening to Cecile is always a pleasure, and now I get to do it with the support of all of you listeners. So, with that being said, continue that support, stay tuned in, keep that dial on 89.9, and let's hear some more Cecile, starting off with Visions, the Stevie Wonder track.

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We just listened to a handful of tracks from The Window, a Cecile McLaurin-Sulfant record from 2018. Those tracks were, in reverse order, The Peacocks, Everything I've Got Belongs to You, Somewhere, Wild is Love, A Clef, and Visions. Again, that's from 2018. She won her third consecutive Grammy for Best Jazz Vocal Album on that record. It was a, for the most part, a duo with pianist Sullivan Fortner, and also there was that feature at the end with that beautiful lyrical playing from Melissa Aldana. It was lovely to listen to those tracks and really hear the interaction between the voice and piano, and the just extensive musicianship from Cecile and from Sullivan. We had lots of different tracks. The first track, like I said, was Visions, which is a Stevie Wonder tune, of all things. And we heard a Norma Winstone tune as well. So at this point in Cecile's career that we're looking at on today's Jazz Profile, as we try to make it from the beginning to now, of the incredible career and trajectory artistically of Cecile McLaurin-Sulfant, we're going to continue on. So after 2018, she had an incredible run before her next record, which was in 2022. She gained a lot of recognition, kind of a landslide of recognition. In 2019, she received the Glenn Gould Protégé Prize, which is an award that recognizes exceptional emerging artists. 2020, she got a MacArthur Fellowship, otherwise known as a Genius Grant, because her work as both a vocalist, composer, interpreter, are, you know, I would say pretty genius. At this point, like I said, she's won 3 consecutive Grammys for Best Jazz Vocal Album. Like I said, one to Love, Dreams and Daggers, and The Window. And her work was increasingly becoming recognized beyond just jazz, traditional jazz, which she obviously is very grounded in that original jazz tradition with all the standards that she includes on those records, but also drawing from blues, musical theater, vaudeville, folk, Baroque music, which is what she studied originally along with jazz, and also various storytelling traditions. So she was kind of on this run of recognition and gaining fame, and then her next record came in 2022. At this point, her records begin to get a little shorter, which we will see as we head towards Oh Snap, which is under 45 minutes, just as she is kind of experimenting with form and with what a record looks like, and also just transcending different genres. So this is also a kind of milestone because she's finally, I don't know exactly how she feels about it, but done with the Mack Avenue Records contract, which she won from the Thelonious Monk piano competition. So now she's moved on and she's making records through Nonesuch Records. I'm not sure about the pronunciation actually, but so it's kind of a new phase in her career after that run of albums with Mack Avenue, and she begins to be even more stylistically expansive, of course building on jazz, but very clearly incorporating more folk and pop and world music elements, but being grounded in her storytelling capabilities and that lyrical interpretation. That's really a through line in all of these records, all the way back to when she won the Monk competition, really with that lyrical interpretation. So this next record, Ghost Song, her 6th record from 2022, will show that. It explores themes of grief, longing, memory, hope, isolation, and also received a Grammy nomination for Best Jazz Vocal Album. She is racking up those nominations. So we're going to start with the track Wuthering Heights, which is a
Kate Bush cover, which again, maybe would not be the first thing that comes to mind when you think of tracks that someone would cover on a jazz album. But as you will see, her interpretation is super interesting and is right in line with the rest of the record. Other songs that are on this record that we may not hear, but she covers Sting's Until. She also has originals, including the title track, Ghost Song, I Lost My Mind, and Thunderclouds, which we should be hearing all of those. So yeah, again, this is Ghost Song from 2022, Cecile McLaurin-Salvant's record. She has pianists Aaron Deal and Sullivan Fortner on this record as well, and another extensive personnel list. Quickly I'll run down: Alexa Tarantino on flute, Bernice Travis on bass, man, he really plays everywhere, Daniel Swenberg on lute, James Trullo on banjo, Keita Ogawa on percussion, Kyle Poole on drums, that guy's also everywhere, Marvin Sewell on guitar, Sullivan Fortner on piano and producing, and Paul Sakivi on bass and synthesizer. So this again is called Ghost Song. It is her first record on Nonesuch Records, and it was also chosen as album of the month by Stereophile in April 2022. So we're gonna hear the tracks Wuthering Heights, Optimistic Voices, Ghost Song, I Lost My Mind, Thunderclouds. Then we'll see how we're doing on time, but we might get to The World Is Mean and Unquiet Grave. Again, this is WKCR New York, WKCR HD. This is our Jazz Profile, our weekly show where we do a deep dive into someone's discography, career, and today we're looking at Cecile McLaurin-Salvant. My name's Hadassah. I'll be with you for the rest of this profile, as well as for the upcoming Ragar Tal, News and Arts Show, Live Constructions, Back in the USSR. I've been with you since midnight. I'll be with you till midnight, following the footsteps of Ted Schmiedler. Anyway, this is Wuthering Heights, Cecile McLaurin-Salvant. Thank you for listening. Stay tuned to 89.9.

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This right is guaranteed to everybody. But sad to say, it never yet has happened.

0: 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That was just a handful of tracks from Cecile McLaurin-Salvant's record, Ghost Song. Wuthering Heights, Optimistic Voices, / No Love Dying, Ghost Song, the title track, I Lost My Mind, The World Is Mean, and Thunderclouds. That was the record that she released in the year 2022, her first album on Nonesuch Records, kind of marking a new phase in her career after her run of albums with the Mack Avenue record label. As you could hear by both the choice of songs that she covered, choosing Kate Bush and Sting, if you are into the rest of the record, but also just the instrumentation and the styles on the other tracks, the expansive reverb on the certain vocal lines and the some more interesting sounding synths, you can see that she's kind of venturing into a more expansive phase of her career, incorporating other things like folk, pop, world music, but of course, like I said earlier, centering her storytelling, her lyrical interpretation, and just her general wide range of influences, going all the way back to her Baroque music training when she studied in France. So that was, again, Ghost Song from 2022. We're going to move on now to an interesting record that I'm excited to hear some of, although it is hard to not listen to the whole thing because this record actually tells a story. It is called Melusine. Sorry about my French pronunciation. It's from 2023, and it's named after Melusine, who is a figure of European folklore, actually detailed by the 14th century French writer Jeanne d'Arras. So she is a woman whose lower body on Saturdays transforms into a snake. She agrees to marry this man and make him rich as long as he promises to not visit her on Saturdays, but eventually he breaks this promise and then she pretty much turns into a dragon and flies away. That is the general story of this record, and it is actually primarily sung in French. There is some Haitian Creole, some English, and it is sort of a reflection on Salvant's multicultural background, having Haitian and French parents, and also just her multicultural interests in different musical traditions. Also, the idea of one through story is totally connected to her interest and her commitment to the musical theater tradition, I would say, or just the idea of storytelling through jazz, which she consistently comes back to, both storytelling through the arrangements, but also really through the lyricism and the interpretation of the lyricism. So this album combines both her original compositions, like all the records we've heard so far. There's also folk influences, older standard songs, uncovering old forgotten songs, just a mix of tradition that you will hear. And it received 2 Grammy nominations, Best Jazz Vocal Album and Best Arrangement Instruments and Vocals. So again, this is Melusine from 2023. We're just gonna listen to a few tracks, like I said, Doudou, Ida, Melusine, the title track, Wedo, Dune Fest Secret, and Fenestra, as well as the first track, but I don't really want to attempt to pronounce it. Actually, we have a French speaker here. Nick, can you just come here and pronounce this word?
1: I'm not a French speaker.
0: Et c'est ainsi que les hommes vivants. Is that close? Sorry. Vive. Okay. For those of you just tuning in, this is 24 Hours of Hadassah. My name's Hadassah. I'm your host. This is our, we're on hour like 16, 17, almost 18. I've been here since midnight. I'm here until midnight. So I apologize, especially for my slow pronunciation. But I'm quite excited to be programming this jazz profile for you all of the incredible work of Cecile McLaurin-Sauvant and this work that is kind of unlike anything we've heard so far, because it is a story through and through. So without further ado, we're going to start off with that first track. Again, this was released in 2023 on Nonsuch Records. So stay tuned until about 6 or so, when we'll transition to the next record. Thank you for bearing with me, for staying tuned in, if you are just tuning in, for listening at all. The next special broadcast that we have coming up is actually quite soon. This next Thursday, Friday, Saturday, we have our Bird Prez birthday broadcast. So if irregular programming is something that you like after hearing today's slightly irregular programming, then you should definitely tune in to that, although that is a yearly commitment and in the memory of Phil Schaap. Anyway, I digress. Let's continue with Cecile McLaurin-Sauvant, Melusine, and stay tuned in for the rest of this hour at the very least. 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

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And if you're joining us online, that's WKCR.org. My name is Hadassa, and I'm your host for this current jazz profile, as well as for all the upcoming shows until midnight and all the previous shows since midnight. If you're not tired of my voice yet, I hope you stay tuned in. We're continuing this profile of the one and only Cecile McLaurin-Sylvant. We just listened to a handful of tracks from her record, Melusine, from 2023, which was, to be brief, named after Melusine, who is a figure of European folklore, whose lower body turns into a snake on Saturdays. She agrees to marry a man as long as he doesn't visit her on Saturdays. One day, he visits her. She turns into a dragon and flies away. It is a record primarily sung in French, but there is some Haitian Creole, English, other languages, and it is a reflection of Cecile's storytelling background through theater and, of course, her multicultural influences and interests and creativity. So that was only a handful of tracks that we heard, such as Fenestra, Wedo, Melusine, Aida, Dodu, to name a few. But there is a whole record there that you should check out. We're going to continue now to, I have to say, probably my favorite Cecile record, just because it was the one that really introduced me to her, and that I could talk to my friends about right as it came out, and that I could use to dive into her discography as it was on the top five album list of WKCR for 2025. So it was a big part of the dialogue around the station here last year. That record is her 2025 record, Oh Snap, also released on None Such Records. All but one of the songs are written by Sylvant, and the record kind of acts as a direct peek into her vast range of influences, creatively blending together to make a unique collection of tracks that range from straight-ahead jazz to folk to electronic music. While this range makes it harder to place the record into one genre, and it could frustrate those who are hoping for a clear-cut direction or guiding musical principle, her interaction with each genre on the record, I think, creates a collage of her artistic personality. So in this way, Oh Snap strays kind of far from the common reinterpretation of standards that you'll hear on a jazz vocal album. There's not really one classic standard on this record. There's a few swinging songs, but not, you know, tunes that have been done over and over again, reinterpreted. It's instead kind of tied together by its very interesting, innovative production. Especially, there's lots of different timbres through each song that are found sometimes at the beginning of the song, sometimes at the through line through the song. But the through line through the whole record is the constant innovation and interest that it brings. So, I mean, there's much more I could say. I was just reading a little bit from a review that I actually did to be released later in a music commentary kind of journal, but I think we should let the record speak for itself. So this is going to have Sullivan Fortner on piano, Yasushi Nakamura on bass, and Kyle Poole on drums, which is the same trio that she's been touring with.

one of her shortest records, and then we'll continue with our remaining time to her most recent record, With Every Breath I Take. Again, this is WKCR New York, WKCR HD. My name is Hadassah. We're nearing the end. We're in the final hour of our Cecile McLaurin-Salvant Sunday profile. Up next, we will have Raag Artaal. But for now, let's sink in to the beauty and innovation of Cecile McLaurin-Salvant's Oh Snap. Keep that dial on 89.9. Stay tuned. This first track is I Am a Volcano.

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That's 89.9 on the FM dial here in the New York City area. WKCR.org if you're joining us online. That was, in its entirety, my favorite Cecile McLaurin-Salvant record, Oh Snap. Just a vast range of influences on that record, of creativity, of her deep childhood memories, of autobiographical creativity woven with jazz, straight ahead jazz, woven with pop, electronic music. Just so beautiful. We don't have a lot of time left. We have about 15 minutes of our show today. We are going to continue to her final record, or not final, but most recent record, With Every Breath I Take. That was released June 26th, 2026, this year, through Nonesuch Records. It was recorded with the Metropole Orchestra, conducted by Jules Buckley. So this is her first recording with an orchestra, which is exciting. I feel like most iconic jazz singers have a seminal record that is accompanied by an orchestra, whether that's Ella Fitzgerald, Billie Holiday. I think this is another step, in my opinion, in cementing Cecile into the generation of, or the history, the lineage of great jazz singers. And she returns heavily to standards on this record and Great American Songbook and Broadway music, kind of in contrast with that last record that was completely originals besides Brick House, which was that quick acoustic 30-second-ish cover that kind of split up the record. Also, that last record, she didn't know she was going to release any of those. Those were all personal projects from GarageBand and Logic. She had no intention of stitching them together and creating something, but she did, and we're very glad for it. This next record is more highly produced with an orchestra and kind of is an expansion of her sound in sort of a different direction. She's not abandoning her jazz foundation in any way. She's embracing it. Like I said, embracing the history of a jazz orchestra with a singer and kind of reinterpreting familiar material with kind of a more dramatic, cinematic arrangement of the whole thing. So we're going to finish up this profile. I've been here since 2 doing this profile. Been here since midnight yesterday programming for you all with a few tracks from the newest record. Just going to start from the top. We'll hear With Every Breath I Take, Sophisticated Lady, Send in the Clowns, and possibly Barbara Song before we transition to Rag Artal. My name's Hadassah. This is the official Hadassah-thon here on WKCR. I'm happy to be with you all. Maybe losing track of time or reality or whatever by this point, but we are steaming ahead. We have Rag Artal coming next. We have a news and arts segment highlighting the warm-up series at MoMA PS1. We have a live performance from a friend of mine, Penny or Swirl Girl. We have our weekly Soviet show. So stay tuned. Lots of great programming tonight, and I am hoping to have you all listening in for it. This is With Every Breath I Take from Cecile McLaurin-Salvant's record, the self-titled track. Stay tuned.

You're listening to WKCR New York, WKCR HD. That is the end of our Sunday profile on Cecile McLaurin-Salvant, the incredible singer, composer, and so much more. Those were just a few tracks from her most recent record, With Every Breath I Take, released this June 2026, her first fully orchestral album. We're going to now continue on to the next show. This is Ragar Tal, where we're exploring the music of India, Carnatic and Hindustani. We're going to start off with the classical music of Ali Akbar Khan. On the Prestige label, he's playing the Sarod, and this is just one entire raga on side A. On side A, Raga Lajwanti, and then we'll hear Raga Todi. This is just Ali Akbar Khan on Sarod, accompanied by tabla and tambura, from the classical music of India, featuring Ali Akbar Khan. So stay tuned. Thank you for listening to WKCR New York, WKCR HD. Keep that dial to 89.9.

You just heard side one of the Ali Akbar Khan, the Classical Music of India record from 1964. We are now going to flip it over. That was Raga Lajwanti. Next side is Raga Todi. Bear with me one moment while I flip over the record. And this is WKCR.

You just heard both sides of the classical music of India, Ali Akbar Khan, who was playing sarod accompanied by tabla and tambura from 1964. Side A was Raga Lajwanti, a melody adapted from the South Indian school of music. Side 2 was Raga Todi, one of the most popular melodies, usually sung in the early morning hours. It is one in which all the notes are flat. It is a sad mood and has, in fact, a somberness about it that stimulates pathetic wailing. The alap gradually develops into an outline of the raga by a skillful weaving of sliding notes used to emphasize the predominant note. Also heard during the flow of this alap is the remarkable combination of relationships based on consonants and dissonance. After this, the tabla joins the main exposition with a rhythmic cycle of tintala. The ghat increases in tempo as both musicians exhaust the scope of melody and rhythm in their improvisations. At last, a crescendo is reached and the raga ends with almost a tender shake. That was Note from Carl Jurgens. This was from Prestige Records. We're going to continue now with another record here on Raga Artal. This is now evening ragas. It is, in fact, the evening. It is around 7:30 p.m. here on WKCR, 7:34 to be exact. So we will listen to some evening ragas. Side one will just be Raga Malkhans. Again, with Zakir Hussain on tabla. Then we have Vasant Rai on sarod, and then Kokili Rai on tambura. And we are just starting with side one. This is Raga Malkhans. This raga, one of the original six in the North Indian music system, is a late evening raga. It may not be so late yet, but it is definitely evening. And we will now listen to this. It's based on the pentatonic scale, so there's no second or fifth degree of the scale. And it will be a 20-minute piece, so stay tuned. You're listening to WKCR. This is Vasant Rai Evening Ragas.

That was side one of Vasant Rai Evening Ragas with Vasant Rai on Sarod, Zakir Hussain on Tabla, and Kokila Rai on Tambura. 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It's 7:56, pretty much 8 p.m., pretty much 4 hours left until this day is over, which is not a good or a bad thing. But me personally, I've actually been here since midnight last night, and I'll be here till midnight tonight. So, you know, the way that time is passing is maybe preferable. Anyway, so we're going to listen to the second half of this record, which is Raga, Bihag, and Dune. These are just all ragas meant to be played primarily in the evening. Raga Bihag is a more devotional mood, and then Dune is more romantic and happy. And it employs all notes of the scale, including the flat and the sharp notes, according to Professor Prakash Sinha. So we're going to continue now with side two of this record. Bear with me while I flip it over and stay tuned in. This is Raghartal on WKCR.